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17: 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I'm your host, Brooks Long. Hope you're doing well out there, folks. Truly, I do. So tonight, our theme is producers. We're just going to listen to a couple of producers tonight. And we're going to start tonight with the guy who you could say invented R&B. Not the sound of R&B, but literally the words, rhythm and blues. He used to write for Billboard magazine back in the early days, and black music was categorized at the time that chart was called Race Records. But he decided, well, that didn't really describe anything that was happening in the music. Just described the people who were making it. And he decided, why don't we just rename it Rhythm and Blues, because that's what seems to be going on right now. So anyway, this is Jerry Wexler. We're going to be listening to the production talents of Jerry Wexler. And when I say production talents, I don't mean to put the man down. But in the beginning, a producer was somebody who was sort of overseeing things. And sometimes they didn't even use the word producer. They used the word supervisor, and made sure that everything happened well and on time. So they didn't have to pay overtime to these musicians. But anyway, this is him recording Laverne Baker, Jim Dandy, 89.7 WT.

both day and night. Never grumbles or fusses, always treats me right. Never running in the streets and leaving me alone. She knows a woman's place.

89.7 WTMD. You're listening to 6 Degrees of Soul. I'm your host, Brooks Long. Hope you're doing well out there. We've been listening to producers tonight. That's the theme tonight. We were just listening to the producer, Jerry Wexler. Jerry Wexler was one of the two people in charge of running Atlantic Records. And he was the producer in the studio, so to speak. Producer was kind of a light term back then. He didn't arrange the tunes, say, for Ray Charles's I Got a Woman. Ray did that. He didn't engineer the session, which is to say, know where the mic should be placed and how loud they should be and how much treble, how little bass, or, you know, vice versa. That would have been Tom Dowd, the engineer. But Jerry was kind of overseeing things. And so it gets a good sound. We started things off with Laverne Baker doing Jim Dandy. Let's get back into it. So Jerry started to have and assert more vision. One of the things that a producer does, or especially did in his day, was provide some sort of vision of how the sound would all come together. That includes calling the right musicians. That includes getting the right arrangers together. So anyway, this is him starting to get more of a vision with Wilson Pickett doing his cover of Land of a Thousand Dances. Big ol' hit, 89.7 WTMD. One, two, three.

0: 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You're listening to 6 Degrees of Soul. I'm your host, Brooks Long. Hope you're doing well out there. We are listening to producers tonight. That's the theme. And the producer we've been listening to so far has been Jerry Wexler, who was one of the people who co-ran Atlantic Records and became well known. Really didn't get respect as a producer until the mid-60s, even though he'd been with Atlantic since the early 50s, maybe even earlier than that. But once he did, that Atlantic sound was associated with him and his vision for things. And other people started calling him, like Bob Dylan, who did an album with him, Slow Train Coming, and Gotta Serve Somebody was one of the records from that. Before that, we heard Aretha Franklin doing You Make Me Feel Like a Natural Woman. Now, truth be told, a lot of people who were at the sessions say that Aretha Franklin was the real producer, the real person with the real vision, telling the musicians what they needed to do and sort of asserting her vision. But when it came time to print the album title, the album credits, it said Jerry Wexler on there. That's not uncommon. And we started things off with Wilson Pickett, Land of a Thousand Dances. But anyway, that starts things off, gets us a very loose sense of what a producer does. We'll be getting into some other producers later on in the show. We got a lot of great music coming up for you. We've got some TLC, we got some Bobby Brown, we even got some Frank Zappa around here. Stick with me.
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0: 89.7 WTMD, you're listening to 6 Degrees of Soul. I'm your host, Brooks Long. Hope you're doing well out there. Our theme, producers. There's a whole lot of them, but we're just looking at just a couple tonight that I just found interesting. We heard from Jerry Wexler, but now let's listen to some productions by one Tom Wilson. Tom started off actually in jazz, and the more out there jazz, to be specific, and doesn't get more out there than Sun Ra and his orchestra. Tom Wilson recorded the first Sun Ra album, and this is Brainville from there, 89.7 WTMD.

89.7 WTMD, you're listening to 6 Degrees of Soul. I'm your host, Brooks Long. Hope you're doing well out there. We are listening to just a few producers tonight. And right now we're listening to the productions of Tom Wilson. Tom started out in jazz. And jazz, a lot of it is really about the musician get like the clarity of authenticity and clarity in sound. And so it's pretty cool that he spent a lot of time getting this level of clarity and authenticity just clean, just let them do what they do and let them be as weird as they want to be. That seems to be a line throughout his whole career, whether he was with jazz or other people who we'll talk about in a minute. Cecil Taylor, we just heard doing a version of Thelonious Monk's Beshma Swing. That's Cecil Taylor just stretching out a little bit, getting a little free there, very controversial. Before that, we heard Sun Ra and his orchestra doing Brainville. So how far out would Tom Wilson stretch? This is Bob Dylan doing Like a Rolling Stone, produced by one Tom Wilson, 89.7 WTMD.

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0: 89.7 WTMD. You're listening to 6 Degrees of Soul. I'm your host, Brooks Long. Hope you're doing well out there. We are listening to just a couple producers tonight, ones that I just find interesting, that's all. And we've been listening to the productions of one Tom Wilson. Interesting guy. Started out in jazz and moved over into folk when he started recording for the Columbia label. And one of the guys in Columbia was Bob Dylan, and he recorded a bunch of folk albums for Bob. But when Bob decided he wanted to go, as they say, electric and play more rock and roll kind of stuff, pretty groundbreaking within that idiom. Tom Wilson, a black dude coming out of the jazz realm, is the guy that helped him get there. Just interesting, you know. Sun Ra and Cecil Taylor, Bob Dylan. So we got a lot of great music coming up for you folks. We've got some Ma Rainey. We've got some Mary J. Blige. We got some Blackstreet. Stick with me.
1: 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And then that reminded me of that show, Freaks and Geeks. And I have no idea how we got here. I'm Rich Rudell. 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
0: 89.7 WTMD, you're listening to 6 Degrees of Soul. I'm your host, Brooks Long. Hope you're doing well out there. We're just listening to some producers tonight, just a couple. And we've been listening to the productions of one Tom Wilson. Really interesting cat. Let's get back into it. This is a group that he heard, I think, somewhere in San Francisco. He heard them play one blues song and thought that they were this white blues band. It was like, oh man, we got to sign them. I got to record them. Got to the studio and it just got real strange real quick. This is the Mothers of Invention, Frank Zappa's band, doing You Didn't Try to Call Me, 89.7 WTMD.

0: seat, so it was held back. We were going to go to the grave, yeah, and you didn't come. I waited, it was Friday night. I remember, man, it was 9 o'clock, and I was sitting at home, I was still watching television, and you didn't try to call me. We've been going steady for 6 weeks. I thought you were my teenage thrill, I thought you were my teenage old man, but you didn't call me. I dig you so much. Afternoon, it was hot, they even washed the car. I re-primered the right front fender, man. 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I was gonna show everybody my new carburetor, and you didn't try to call me.
1: 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I take a walk, I wrap the hours with Mad Mary Williams, searching it on

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1: 89.7 WTMD, you're listening to 6 Degrees of Soul. I'm your host, Brooks Long. Hope you're doing well out there. We have been listening to producers tonight, and just a couple. And we had a little switch in that long set there. We started with the producer, Tom Wilson, and we ended with Teddy Riley, the boy genius. So he started out in hip-hop early, kind of early on in hip-hop's evolution. Rappers started using his music to do their thing, including Big Daddy Kane. That was Teddy Riley's production on Get the Job Done. I Get the Job Done. Before that, Rex and Effects, the classic Rump Shaker, when Teddy decided to go down to Virginia Beach, get out of New York, and help create a whole new sound and influence a whole new crop of producers. Maybe we'll talk about that in another show. Before that, we heard the Velvet Underground doing I Heard Her Call My Name, and Frank Zappa, You Didn't Try to Call Me. Both were produced by one Tom Wilson. Two interesting cats. We got a lot of great music coming up for you. We've got some Mary J. Blige. We got The Deal. And we've got some Leroy Carr and Scrapper Blackwell. Stick with me.
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1: 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You're listening to 6 Degrees of Soul. I'm your host, Brooks Long. Hope you're doing well out there. We've been listening to just some producers tonight, just ones that find interesting. And right now, we are still listening to some production by Teddy Riley. Teddy created this lane where he was making his own music that still felt very hip-hop, even though it wasn't based in that sampling principle. So anyway, he started working with R&B artists as well and making his own R&B songs, and they still had that hip-hop flavor. They started to call it New Jack Swing. Of course, at this point, New Jack is not new, but it was in 1988 when this song came out. Bobby Brown, My Prerogative, 89.7 WTMD.

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You're listening to 6 Degrees of Soul. I'm your host, Brooks Long. Hope you're doing well out there. We're just listening to just a couple of producers tonight. We've been listening to the productions of Teddy Riley. We just heard definitely one of the most long-lasting songs of the 90s, No Diggity by Blackstreet, which is basically his group. He's the mastermind behind Blackstreet. That was featuring Dr. Dre and Queen Penn. Before that, and I should say, since this is more or less a soul show, that actually does feature a prominent sample from Grandma's Hands by Bill Withers. Before that, we heard Michael Jackson. Michael had to get into the swing of the new Jack Swing with Teddy Riley. He had him produce a lot of the tracks on his album Dangerous, and the big single from that, one of them anyway, was Remember the Time. And we started things off with Bobby Brown's My Prerogative, which Teddy Riley basically invented New Jack Swing. And My Prerogative is like one of the top. Just when you think of New Jack Swing, you're thinking of a sound that came out of songs like that. So anyway, that was him. Here's a contemporary of Teddy Riley's who was recently just named one of the 30 greatest songwriters alive. I ain't gonna fight you on this one. Some of them 30, I don't know. But Babyface, yeah, you can have that. This is his group, The Deal, doing Two Occasions, 89.7 WTMD.

0: 89.7 WTMD. You're listening to 6 Degrees of Soul. I'm your host, Brooks Long. Hope you're doing well out there. We've been listening to some producers tonight, and right now we are in Babyface land. So we just heard Mary J. Blige doing Not Gonna Cry. I should have left your ass 1,000 times. Woo! Sing it, Mary. And we started things off with The Deal doing Two Occasions. I should say that the Waiting to Exhale soundtrack is a great soundtrack, one of the greatest. It was very important at the time. So many great female R&B artists are on that one. Everybody from Aretha to Whitney Houston, who's in the movie, and all that, but Not Gonna Cry comes from that. We got a lot of great music coming up for you. We are winding down, but look at your watch. It's Ballad O'Clock. Right on time for Babyface, huh? Stick with me.
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0: 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I'm your host, Brooks Long. Hope you're doing well out there. We are celebrating and just listening to some producers tonight, just a couple. And right now we are in Babyface land, and that also means it's Ballad O'Clock. Oh baby. Let's get into it. This is another song from the Waiting to Exhale soundtrack. This is Brandy doing Sitting Up in My Room, 89.7 WTMD.

0: 89.7 WTMD. You're listening to 6 Degrees of Soul. I'm your host, Brooks Long. Hope you're doing well out there. We have been listening to some producers tonight, just a couple. And we just ended that long set with Boys to Men, I'll Make Love to You, written and produced by one Babyface. Before that, we heard TLC, Digging on You. Eric Clapton, Change the World. It was probably the first time I ever heard of Eric Clapton ever. And before that, Babyface, When Can I See You Again? And we started things off with Brandy, Sitting Up in My Room, from the Waiting to Exhale soundtrack. That soundtrack album, and all those songs we just heard were produced, and most of them written by Babyface. I don't think Change the World was written by Babyface, but he did produce it. So anyway, I hope you enjoyed Ballad O'Clock right there. We got a couple more for you, but we are winding down. Stick with me. It's your favorite foreign movie.
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0: 89.7 WTMD, you're listening to 6 Degrees of Soul. I'm your host, Brooks Long. Hope you're doing well out there. We got a couple more for you. So we've been listening to just a handful of producers, but I want to go back. I want to go all the way back to nearly the beginning of recording, or when it really started to catch on. People started to buy records as like a part of the culture. That's sort of just what you do. And at this point in time in the late 10s and into the 20s, there was a big blues boom, and somebody had to produce these records. Now, what did that mean at that time? Just like what we were saying with Jerry Wexler at the beginning of the show, it's more about finding the musicians that you want to record, getting them together with maybe some other musicians to provide some support, and then letting them do what they do. And it turns out there's even an art to something as apparently simple as that. There was a guy named J. Mayo Williams, otherwise known as Ink Williams. And you should read this book by my friend Cliff Murphy. It's a great book about J. Mayo Williams' life. It's called Ink. At the same time that he was doing all these groundbreaking recordings with all these people that he would help make famous or more famous, he was also one of the first NFL stars, like concurrently. Like, he would record on one day and the next day he's playing an NFL game. So anyways, it's incredibly fascinating. I definitely recommend you read the book. This is just one of the songs that he recorded. And this is Tampa Red and Georgia Tom, who we'll talk about on the other side, doing It's Tight Like That. Who knows what they could be talking about? 89.7 WTMD.

I can hear the whistle blowing, but I cannot see no train. And it's deep down in my heart, baby, there lies an aching pain.

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You're listening to 6 Degrees of Soul. I'm your host, Brooks Long. Hope you're doing well out there. We've been listening to some producers tonight, just a couple that I just think are interesting. And listening to them together in one show, hopefully has been interesting for you as well. Tried it. We'll see. But we were just listening to the productions of one J. Mayo Williams near the beginning of what we call American popular music. American recorded popular music, I should say. We just heard Leroy Carr doing his big, big hit with his guitar playing partner, Scrapper Blackwell. That was How Long Blues. Ida Cox doing Mean Papa Turn Your Key. So blues music, and at this time, was really the domain of women. There were men that got established as well, but it was all about Bessie Smith. It was all about people like Ida Cox. And it was all about somebody that we're going to hear from in just a little bit. And we started things off there with Tampa Red and Georgia Tom doing It's Tight Like That. Georgia Tom dropped the Georgia part and just called himself by his regular name, Thomas Dorsey. And he is known now as the father of modern gospel music. He had a religious conversion and decided he was going to go away from those sinful blues ways and started writing all these great gospel songs like Precious Lord and things like that. So I hope you enjoy the show tonight. I got one more J. Mayo Williams production for you. But before we get to that, I got to remind you that the only war that matters is the war against the imagination. All of the wars are subsumed in it. The only war that matters is the war against the imagination. All of the wars are subsumed in it. The only war that matters is the war against the imagination. All of the wars are subsumed in it. Do not let anybody take your imagination away from you. You must be able to imagine if we're going to do better. So this last song here is by simply one of the most consequential artists of all time, and that is Ma Rainey. Ma Rainey was one of the first big blues artists ever. It took her a long time to get recorded. In fact, a protege of hers, who she mentored, actually might have started recording around the same time that she did, Bessie Smith. But Ma Rainey had been performing blues music for a much longer time than that. Anyway, J. Mayo Williams said, oh, we got to record her, we're going to make some money. And they did. This is just one of her string of hits, and it's the one that is probably the most iconic and became the name of August Wilson's first play, Ma Rainey's Black Bottom. This is Ma Rainey's Black Bottom. It's a reverent title, right? But I gotta be up out of here. 89.7 WTMD, be somebody.

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5: I got

You're listening to In the Pit with Izzy Beavis. Thank you so much for being with me. It has been such a long week, which is why we are going to be looking back on a playlist I made for an April show right in the beginning of, when I started working on this show. So we heard music from Whispers, Gowa, and DC Disorder. Whispers coming to Baltimore recently, like last weekend, actually, and playing a show here. They're going to be back in the DMV for the end of their tour in October. So if you didn't see them, then you got another chance. Next here is obviously Turnstile. They have been in the news a lot lately. They had their deluxe edition of their record coming out. They also just announced that they are going to be hosting S Turnstile. They have been in the news a lot lately. They had their deluxe edition of their record coming out. They also just announced that

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1: Okay, Michael.
0: Okay. Are you going to sing Arbor Day with me, Eddie? He said he was.
2: He said he was.
0: Okay, well, you guys are singing the...

Just a little classic there, Rites of Spring with End on End. We also heard from Orlok, Out of Chicago, Iron Age, and Turnstile. We're getting into music from Electric Chair and Hands of God for the rest of this half hour. And next half hour, we'll listen to Misery, Violet Bloom, local music from Pray to Be Saved, and some classic hardcore music from Police and Thieves. This is all on TMD. This is Electric Chair.

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Thanks for being with me. That was a listener-requested song from the band Sucks. It was the track Loser Beach. We're getting into the music next with Invertebrates, Adrenaline, and a song that I discovered from reading a blog. So basically, when I started doing the show, I knew I needed to, you know, get to work. I needed to be doing research because I had always been a passive listener and attendee at hardcore shows. They'd always been my favorite. I love the energy. I love the performance. But the thing is, going is one thing, but knowing is something else. So I started reading some blogs, and I did the risk thing of getting music from the blogs, and it's worked out, and I've found some pretty cool stuff. So it's this band, Dirt, and we're going to listen to Democracy and Dolls of Destruction in this next set. So yeah, we're going to be getting into that in just a short bit here on TMD. Also some local music. So we got a lot of stuff happening. First up, though, it's Invertebrates with Humid Crypt.

there was our world. And the world was dark because there weren't any robins. And the robins represented love. And for the longest time, there was just this darkness. And all of a sudden, thousands of robins were set free. And they flew down and brought this blinding light of love. And it seemed like that love would be the only thing that would make any difference. And it

That was local music out of D.C. from Pray to Be Saved. It was their song Like Tears. And although they're based in D.C., like half of the band is based in Baltimore. So it's sort of a classic D.C.-Baltimore mix-up there. Here on TMD, we're closing out this first hour with Police and Thieves and Shaved Ape. Next hour, you'll find music from Title Fight, Detest, Terror. Let's see, what else do we have here? Oh, local music, of course, from No Idols. End It, and, you know, gotta pay homage to Minor Threat and Fugazi, so we'll have them next hour. Stay tuned. You're listening to In the Pit, and we are getting into it with Police and Thieves.

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Thanks for joining me. I'm Izzy Bavis for 89.7 WTMD. We heard some great songs starting off the hour with Irked, Terror, Detest, and Title Fight. I feel like Title Fight in a lot of ways is like flirting with like more pop punk, of course, which is like what a lot of their music sounds like. But there is still these references to punk and hardcore throughout their catalog, so it just made sense to include them. We've been looking back at a playlist I made back in April. I did adjust it slightly because, you know, I've grown. I've gotten taste now since working on this show. So there were some songs that I probably wouldn't have played, but I did. So I'm just happy to be able to be here and looking at it with a new perspective. So in this next set, we're going to listen to Speed with Move. We'll also listen to not one, but two local bands, No Idols and Grudge. I was lucky enough to bring Grudge in to do an interview to talk about their new EP, Think for Yourself, and we will be listening to that title track in this next set. Getting into it first with Speed and Move, it's all in the pit here on TMD. On TMD.

There were never any ladders to climb to bring you to a place of comfortable ignorance. You were a train on a track in the desert that leads to nowhere. And only you can break free from those chains.

That was local music from Grudge. Think for Yourself is the title track of their new EP. We also heard local music from No Idols with Into the Spiral. Thank you for being with me. My name is Izzy. If you've never tuned into In the Pit before, thank you for doing so now. It is a hardcore and punk show. We're learning together. We're celebrating together. And it's just an opportunity to hang out on Saturday nights. Next year on WTMD, it is Retirement with You Will Be Forgotten. A very intense, it's an intense title. And then we'll listen to Rain and Grand Scheme. Thank you again for tuning in. And this is more In the Pit on TMD with Retirement.

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listening to In the Pit on 89.7 WTMD. That was local music from End It. We also heard from Converge and Rancor in that set. Next here is Poison Ruin out of Philadelphia, Hymn for the Hills, title track of their new release from this year. And I tried to get them in studio when they were passing through Baltimore earlier, but it didn't work out. They did promise to come on the show, so I need to follow up with them. We'll also listen to Minor Threat and State of Alert. Here on TMD, it's Poison Ruin.

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That was Scholar with Death Rattle on 89.7 WTMD. They were supposed to play a show this week, but they ended up canceling, which is a bummer. I love seeing Scholar. They're probably one of my favorite bands. I go to most of their shows, so it's pretty cool to see them doing so much and going on tour this summer to Canada is really cool. So it's been fun watching them kind of grow, and I love all their music. I'm Izzy Bavis for In the Pit. Next, we are going over to Germany with Dead Finks. We'll also come back this way for Holy Roller and Chat Pile. Here on TMD, it's Dead Finks with Innocence.

Thank you again for tuning in. It's In the Pit with Izzy Bavis on 89.7 WTMD. That was Chat Pile with Masks. We also heard from Holy Roller and Dead Finks. Closing out tonight's show, we are listening to Maximum Penalty's Could You Love Me, which is a song that Endit covered on their latest record. We'll also listen to World Peace from Cro-Mags. Thank you again for tuning in. It's been a long week, so I'm grateful to spend this evening with you and unwind. I hope you have a great rest of your weekend, and as always, feel free to email me at inthepit@wtmd.org. Now it's Maximum Penalty time. Thanks for tuning in, and I'll see you next week.

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0: the fourth date, he plays a trick on me. 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Is this it?
1: I think it is.
0: Is this it?
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4: This is American Roots. San Antonio, Texas is a river city, home to a mingling of Mexican, German, Anglo, and African-American cultures. With its conjunto and accordion festivals, San Antonio is best known for Tejano music and its many great squeeze box players. We'll hear the conjunto sound and speak with one of its greatest musicians, the late Flaco Jimenez.
5: I communicate with my accordion. I cry with it, and the accordion cries with me. Oh, yeah, squeeze it all the time.
6: The Mexican-American music tradition stretches from South Texas to East Los Angeles. It turned toward R&B with brown-eyed soul bands like Sonny and the Sunliners.
7: We went to East L.A. with the Sunliners. It was like the Beatles getting there. We were like royalty. And all the Chicanos that lived around there. And this is the children of the migrant workers. They weren't allowed to speak Spanish, so they didn't relate to the Spanish music. They related to what we did.
6: That's Henry Perillo, also known as Little Henry Lee, former organist with Sonny and the Sunliners, kingpins of the Chicano soul scene. The San Antonio sound also includes blues, country, rock, and more, with artists this hour, Freddie Fender, Sam the Sham, and T-Bone Walker. We'll get on the road with the Flaco Jimenez classic, Ay Te Dejo in San Antonio. It's about a man who calls himself a rancher, a gambler, and a rambler. But he suspects his fun-loving woman is a rambler, too, and has also given her affections to others. And so he vows, I'm going to leave you in San Antonio on a

The sisters Darcy, Rosella, and Mary Arvizo out in East Los Angeles, 1965, singing the New Orleans classic from Jesse Hill, Oop Oop A Doo, showing love that Chicanos had for New Orleans R&B and that Highway 90 sound that extended westward from San Antonio to the large migrant communities of Los Angeles. Before that, Texan Sam Samudio, 1965, as Sam the Sham in Memphis at Sam Phillips' recording studio, getting that amazing backbeat on Woolly Bully, a massive hit that combined dance instruction and tips on how to not be L7, square, that is, with precautionary tales of the mythic chupacabra, two big horns and a woolly jaw. These days, Sam's a preacher man. I guess he left the Woolly Bully and Big Bad Wolf behind. Back in San Antonio, Tejanos and white Texans alike grew up hearing local bluesmen at Eastside juke joints. Aaron T-Bone Walker in Dallas was a favorite on the radio for his punchy guitar work, jump blues and shuffles, like Papa Ain't Salt on American Roots.

0: Yame Voy, Now I'm Going. It's the song Ain't That a Shame. The late Freddie Fender from the LP Canciones de Mi Barrio, Songs from My Hood, including tunes from Fats Domino, a favorite source for him along with other black artists. Freddie Fender grew up as Baldemar Huerta in the Rio Grande border town San Benito and was influential on the San Antonio sound, first as a solo artist, then as a Texas Tornado and member of Los Super 7. We've got Freddie Fender's crossover to country music later in the show. In a minute, we're back with Conjunto accordion hero Flaco Jimenez when American Roots returns.
1: I don't want a laugh track in the morning. I don't want people yelling at me. I don't like long commercial sets where commercials are screaming at you for attention. I want music. I want stories. I want perspective. I want a good way to kind of ease into my day that complements where I am as opposed to distracting from it and annoying the hell out of me.
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3: The late Flaco Jimenez was the most influential Tex-Mex accordion player of his time. Flaco got his chops from his father, Santiago Jimenez Sr., who helped invent conjunto music from rancheras and polkas. Flaco was born in San Antonio in 1939 and began performing with his father at age 7. As a teen, he formed Los Caminantes and became a local legend. By the 1970s, Flaco was driving the San Antonio sound into music's mainstream, collaborating with Ry Cooder, the Rolling Stones, Linda Ronstadt, and especially Doug Song, with whom he formed the Grammy-winning supergroup Texas Tornadoes. I talked to Flaco about his friends, his sound, and his name.
4: My dad was called Flaco Jimenez, skinny or slim. He did a lot of recordings under that name. And then in the late 40s, he started recording under Santiago Jimenez. He told me, you know, I think you are going to be Flaco Jimenez now. What a present, what a gift. He used to bring me around all the time to his dances. I knew how to play his style. So I sat in. I couldn't reach the microphone, so what they did is just put a beer case where the microphone was, so I just stepped up there and reached.

0: Now, I was listening from the late 50s to some fabulous songs here that you do back when. You got a lot of youthful spirit, Flaco.
1: At that time, I was around 15 years old. Started recording with Los Caminantes.
0: Caminantes. How would you translate that? Ramblers?
1: The Travelers.
0: The Travelers. Okay.
1: Yes. You were close. It was hard recording at that time because just imagine just one microphone hanging from some street.

We did one that was, I would say, a hit in San Antonio, Mis Penas, My Pains. Like, a hit was about selling 500 records at that time.

0: Now, some of the songs you've made, some that your father's made, they are in that corrido, that story tradition. I wondered if you could say a little bit about Un Mojado Sin Licencia.
1: It means a wet bag without a license.
0: A man trying to cross that border.
1: Yeah, which he did, but then he got tangled with some chick over here. Uh-oh, this chick is too bossy, man, so I'll just go back to Mexico and ahí te miro. See you later.
0: It's got a really a humorous take.
1: Yes, it's a humorous song.

0: I like border stories, but actually I like more like, you know, love songs, you know, happy things, man.
1: You do a wonderful duet with Linda Ronstadt, El Puente Roto, The Broken Bridge.
0: Oh, yes. I was just scared to death, man. I mean, you know, like being close to her, you know, but she was a real good guide.

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1: Big yes. I communicate with my accordion. 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

Prenda de Alma, Flaco Jimenez singing about a soulful love and talking about his life in love with the Tejano accordion. He spoke to us from his hometown, San Antonio, Texas. And here's Flaco playing soulful country with Ry Cooder, the 1976 LP Chicken Skin Music. It's a country classic. He'll have to go on American Roots.

0: Sonny and the Sunliners, the definitive band of San Antonio's soul scene from the 1960s onward. Got You on My Mind, a song written by doo-wop arrangers Howard Biggs and Joe Thomas in the early 50s, became a South Louisiana standard after the 1963 release from swamp pop band Cookie and the Cupcakes on Gin Records. Encouraged by Cajun producer Huey Moe out of Winnie, Texas, the Chicano Soulsters channeled their French counterparts on that one. We're back with the story of Brown Eyed Soul from Sonny and the Sunliners when American Roots returns.
1: Detour. There's a muddy road ahead, detour.
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0: I'm Nick Spitzer, and this is American Roots. In 1959, a group of San Antonio Chicano teenagers formed Sonny and the Sunliners, led by Sonny Ozuna. They called it the Highway 90 sound, in reference to the stretch of asphalt connecting New Orleans to their home. Playing record hops, the Sunliners wore matching suits and pomaded their hair like their R&B idols. But they crooned, sometimes in Spanish, with a distinctly Mexican-American taste.

0: Huey Moe released the Sunliners cover of Little Willie John's Talk to Me in 1963, and the song quickly rose to number 3 on the charts. The Sunliners took that Highway 90 sound all the way to American Bandstand, East LA, and migrant Chicano communities nationwide. We hung out with keyboard player and singer Little Henry Lee Parrillo, and other Sunliners performed together as the West Side Chicano Soul Review. Here's the late Rudy T.
1: My name is Rudy T. Gonzalez. I started with Rudy and the Reno Bops, and that's the only band that I've really been with. Some of my first recordings was I Cry Cry in '57, and then later on in the early 60s, 61, 62, I did Spanish rock and roll, songs like The Twist, Tossing and Turning.

I started with a conjunto. I was had a 12-string guitar, and I discovered rock and roll, those songs like Why Don't You Write Me, those Lonely, Lonely Nights. I was about 15, and then I started doing more rock and roll and got me a saxophone player from Lanier High School that started the Reno Bobs, Rudy and the Reno Bobs.

it was not until 63, 64 that I was working in a one-stop record shop. We supplied the jukebox operators, and I discovered Together Again, and I said, I want to record this and give it a rockabilly kick, in which I did. And at the same time, I discovered a song called Un Ratito, and I had two hits at one time, one in the Spanish music and one in the English music.

0: kinds of audiences that you appeal to? Was it strictly San Antonio? Was it more broadly Latino, African Americans, others? Who came to the shows as time passed?
1: Well, in San Antonio, all the record hops and all the teenagers followed us. But Sonny Ozuna and Lil Joe and myself, we started moving out to different areas. After Teardrop picked up Un Ratito and Together Again, we started getting spreading out a little bit more, East Coast and West Coast, and we were catering to the migrant workers.

0: It does seem that Mexican-American audiences really liked R&B and soul.
1: Yeah, we were not called rock and roll at that time. To us, it was rhythm and blues. Little Richard, Fats Domino, Lloyd Price, this type of thing, you know, and doo-wop.

0: My name is Henry Parrilla. Stage name was Henry Lee, or Little Henry. I was born in San Antonio. I played mostly in my own bands. What happened for me was, like, growing up, my mother liked Cab Calloway and Louis Jordan, and because she liked to dance. And my old man liked Arthur Prysock and Billy Eckstein. And so I wasn't very exposed to Spanish music. And also, at that time, we weren't allowed to speak Spanish in school. You had to assimilate or go home.
1: This is the 50s.
0: Yeah. So there was never any, for me, any contact with the conjuntos and all that. So I was totally drawn to R&B in the sense that I felt comfortable with the music because I felt the emotion when my mother would play Louis Jordan, you know. It was, ain't nobody here but us chickens and all that stuff, you know. I was digging it, you know. I was digging the feel and everything.
2: So calm yourself and stop that fuss. There ain't nobody here but us. We chickens trying to sleep and you butt in and hobble, hobble, hobble, hobble with your chin.
0: The first band I got into was my cousin's band. It was called The Laveres, and they were all like 22, 25 years old, and I was 13. And I became the lead singer for the band because the lead singer got married and left, and so they thought, well, at least we got a novelty act here with this kid, you know? And they used to have these things called a monster dance at the Municipal Auditorium in San Antonio, and it would draw anywhere from 2,000 to 3,000 teenagers, almost totally Mexican-American. But they were there to hear the English recordings, the R&B stuff. As the people were leaving, we were the last band to play. I started singing Angel Baby, which is a girl's song singing, you know, it's just like heaven. And then that was my natural voice, you know. I was a kid still, you know. We were all, you know, loving R&B and Motown, early Motown stuff, but mostly rhythm and blues. It was just a feeling for most of us, and that's what we like. We couldn't identify with the Beach Boys, you know. We didn't have blonde hair, and we didn't have, you know, an ocean, you know. It's like comparing Michael Jackson to the Partridge Family, you know. And with us, it was like comparing the Beach Boys to Bobby Bland, and it just didn't happen. The feeling wasn't the same, and so we just identified with R&B.

0: I had a friend, Chuck Willis, who was Chuck Willis's cousin, and he said, you know, we never seen no Mexican singing the blues until I seen you. And I said, well, you know, now you have. And he says, but it was all right.
1: I feel all right. I feel all right. I feel all right, baby. Let it shine.
2: Tell me about, and any Sunliner jump in here, about some of these songs. The one that actually, I guess, came from Little Willie John originally. Tell me about Talk to Me, Talk to Me.
0: Manuel Guerra was the big producer, band leader for the Sunny and the Sunglows. And
2: so it was Sunglows at that point, in 58, still the Sunglows.
0: Yeah. And he had the idea to, you know, incorporate our sound and add some strings, you know, to make it sound like a modern production. And it just hit. It hit like, you know, like nobody had imagined.

0: Actually, that song took Sonny all the way to American Bandstand. My name's Rudy Palacios, and I'm from San Antonio, Texas. I was the guitar player for Sonny and the Sunliners for about almost 10 years. Talk to Me got to number three. Two Beatles songs, Stop Talk to Me, going to number one.
1: Our goal was to make everybody happy by having them dance. You know, if you're a teenager, you want something where you can get close to the girl, so we did a lot of those kinds of ballads. You know, and they were always some romantic love theme and everything.

0: This is the thing that people call the Highway 90 sound. From San Antonio all the way to New Orleans, the music just kind of gravitated towards there. For us, we sent that to L.A., to East L.A., and that's how that whole sound, you know, started.
1: Are you saying that the Texas sound ends up being so influential in Los Angeles?
0: Yeah, because a lot of guys from Texas would go to L.A., you know, seeking better jobs and whatever. There's something special, magical, whatever you want to call it, about San Antonio and their music. They would miss that.
2: You

0: a lot of musicians went that way seeking their fortune, and that's what they did. They played, they worked during the day, and then they played at night. They made these bands. We went to East LA with the Sunliners, and it was like, you know, the Beatles getting there. We were like a royalty, and all the Chicanos that lived around there. And this is the children of the migrant workers. You know, they weren't allowed to speak Spanish, so they didn't relate to the Spanish music. They related to what we did.
1: You've got

0: You want to say something about your label?
1: This is Rudy T. Gonzalez, and in the 60s, we were traveling, and this promoter that booked us in the Saginaw area, he invited us to eat supper, and he wanted to start a label with me. His nickname was Pato. His name was Jose Gonzalez, and they call him Pato, so we call it Pagogo. And so he says, but you got to record this little group that's hanging around the house. I said, okay, I'll record it, and it's okay. So I took him to a little studio 15 miles outside. It's called Bay City. It was a garage studio. And I recorded them, and the song was 96 Tears, and that was Question Mark and the Mysterians. 2 minutes.

0: At the time that we recorded it, their bass player had been drafted. So I told my bass player, Fernando Aguilar, I said, what do you want, $10 or you want royalties? He says, no, I'll take the $10, which was a lot of money back then. I said, well, get in there and play the bass pattern. So he's in there playing bass.
1: And he gives them the San Antonio sound.
2: Yeah.
1: What makes it the San Antonio sound?
3: That riff, that boom, boom, boom, boom, boom, boom, boom, boom, boom, boom. It's kind of a, could say it's like a Vox or Beatles thing, but it does sound a little Conjunto-ish.
4: Night and day, yeah, all night long, a 96 year, cry, cry, cry, come on, baby.
1: Amazing to hear about the San Antonio brown-eyed soul scene and its connections to Question Mark and the Mysterians, themselves children of Mexican migrant workers who ended up in the fruit fields of Michigan. We spoke to that all-star San Antonio lineup during their visit to New Orleans' Ponderosa Stomp in 2015. A San Antonio sound also made it to East Los Angeles, where Texas migrants joined those from Greater Mexico. Here's a sampling of LA Chicano R&B starting with Chris Montez, 1962, on American Roots.

0: Freddie Fender, the ultimate Tex-Mex eclectic, showing his country and blues side with Corrina, Corrina in 1962. Before that, Rosie and the Originals, Lonely Blue Nights. Rosie Hamlin, with a Mexican mother and Anglo father, grew up in Southern California. At age 14, she wrote the brown-eyed soul hit Angel Baby, one of John Lennon's all-time favorites. That's our first hour with the San Antonio Sound. Stay tuned for music from Doug Somm and Augie Myers, the Texas Tornadoes, Los Tex Maniacs, and Bob Wills. American Roots is underwritten by a major grant from the National Endowment for the Humanities. I'm Nick Spitzer, and this is PRX, Public Radio Exchange.
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0: This is American Roots, our program about the San Antonio Sound. Rooted in Tex-Mex, blues, and country, it reached wider pop audiences through the late Doug Somm and the legendary Sir Douglas Quintet. Their sound was driven by Vox organ player Augie Myers. Here recalling the touring life.
9: I get off the boat, and there's taxi cabs in England waiting, you know, maybe 75 people in front of me, and this guy looks at it on my organ and said, Sir Douglas Quintet, and he said, oh, sir, you don't have to wait in line, because they thought I was knighted, you know, and I said, hey, this is pretty far out.
0: We'll hear from Augie how Cajun producer Huey Moe marketed the band as a British pop act, and also their reach from San Antonio soul to California rock hippiedom. Myers and Somm later went on to form the Texas Tornadoes with Freddie Fender and Flaco Jimenez. All these musical crossings later inspired a new generation of modern Chicano traditionalists like Max Baca from Albuquerque.

0: When I was about 7 years old, my dad drove me and my brother to Lubbock, Texas to hear Flaco play because we couldn't get that style of music where we were at. When I got up to the stage to see Flaco and his bajo player, that's the moment I said, that's what I want to be.
1: Bajo player Max Baca of Los Tex-Maniacs. Let's kick it off with Max's other heroes, Doug Somm and Augie Myers, who brought the San Antonio sound to California in 1968 on American Roots.
2: Sir Douglas Quintet is back.

0: Nuevo Laredo, about life south of the Texas border, far from Mendocino, California. The Sir Douglas Quintet with Doug Somm and Augie Myers in their 1969 recording, produced by Huey Moe. Augie Myers formed the Sir Douglas Quintet in 1964 with his childhood friend and fellow San Antonian, Doug Somm. Producer Huey Moe groomed the rock band to look and sound like a British invasion group. Augie imported his Vox organ from England. Its trademark sound lent credibility to the quintet's mop-top stylings. Despite Sir Doug's Euro Vogue, Augie played the Vox with a Tex-Mex accordion sound learned from players like Flaco Jimenez. By the 90s, Augie and Doug joined up with Flaco to form the Texas Tornadoes and dive even deeper into their native roots. I spoke to Augie at the 2015 Ponderosa Stump about growing up in and returning to San Antonio.
1: I lived with my grandparents for 10 years because I had polio and I lived out in the country with them. TV wasn't even around then, you know. But we listened to the radio and they play Lefty Frizzell, Hank Williams, you know. And I grew up listening to that till I got a little older, till I had my own little radio and listened to Jimmy Reed.

0: I liked what Jimmy Reed had to say as a guitar player. It was real simple. He told me one time, it's not how much you play, it's how you play what you know.
1: I ain't never, never loved nobody the way that I love you. Now you got me.
2: Give me the geography of San Antonio. We think of the West Side as the classic Chicano scene, dance halls like Lerma's and other places.
0: My mother had a grocery store on the East Side, but I hung around the West Side and the South Side. South Side were all my biker friends, I guess you'd say, you know?
2: And East Side was more African-American, huh?
0: It was more African in the blues type in the area. And then you had the West Side, you had the conjunto stuff. And the North Side listened to main street pop music.
2: Now, as you were growing up, to what extent do you get involved with Mexican-American culture around you in Texas?
0: My dad listened to conjunto music. He said, boy, if you play that kind of music, you'll go somewhere. I mean, I play my, I call it white boy Mexican music.
1: Hey,

0: How is it you end up knowing Doug Song?
1: When we were 12 years old, his parents traded my mother's grocery store. And we got to talking. He said, I play guitar and fiddle and steel guitar. He's a great steel guitar player when he's little. And I said, well, I'm learning piano and playing a little bit of guitar when I can. And every time they came to the store, we talked and traded baseball cards. He wanted baseball cards. And as we grew older, I was 14, 15, I started playing, getting a band together and playing. And I'd go see him where he'd play. And if he wasn't playing, he'd come see me where I was playing.
0: Yeah, you always seemed like you were kind of joined at the hip in a way, yeah.
1: A lot of people used to say.
2: Ray!

0: what's this instrument that you've become known for over the years? It's not exactly an accordion.
1: No, it's a Vox organ. I got it out of England. I was the first one to own a Vox in America. You know, so that's the only reason I bought it, because I want to hear that sound. I didn't know what it sounded like anymore.

And I always wanted to be a guitar player, but I had polio on my left hand, and so these fingers just don't go where you want them to go. When I played Vox organ, I always played guitar licks.

0: When do you and Doug get together and it becomes the Sir Douglas Quintet?
1: Well, my band was playing, opened the show, then Doug's band played.
0: And what was your band's name?
1: The Goldens. Denny has been the Fabulous Goldens. And then Doug's song played with the Marques, and then the headliner show was the Dave Clark Five. And they were going to cancel because they didn't have a Vox organ where theirs was broke. And I said, I have one. They said, no, we have a British English organ. I said, I have one. And they went to, I'll never forget Mike Smith. You know, he died. He's dead now, but I loved him. And he said, I said, come into my dressing room in the back of the Coliseum. And he went back and he's got a bloody Vox.

0: Whoa, yeah, what I say.
1: The impression of the Sir Douglas Quintet was that you actually were a British band.
2: That's what Huey Moe promoted us as.
1: The crazy Cajun producer.
2: Yeah. I remember one time, I didn't fly for years, and I was going by ship. I went over there in a QE2, and I get off the boat, and there's taxi cabs in England waiting, you know, maybe 75 people in front of me. And this guy looks at it on my organ and said, Sir Douglas Quintet. And he said, oh, sir, you don't have to wait in line. You got me right in front of everybody.
1: Royal treatment.
2: Yeah, royal treatment, because they thought I was knighted, you know. And I said, hey, this is pretty far out.

0: You got busted in the 60s. What happened and what was the result?
1: Well, we couldn't leave Texas for 3 years. And after 3 years, we moved to San Francisco, and California, rather, and cut Mendocino.

0: That scene must have been so different than both Texas and being on the road in the South or anywhere.
1: Oh, when we were in San Francisco, what is it, the time of love and sex and glory and getting high and the flower child and flower power, you know. We thought that went all over the world, but it wasn't.

0: The country. I listened to her growing up. I even told Doug when we moved back from California in the 70s, Doug, let's do something different. He said, yeah, but what? And I said, once you get a Vajo, I'll get an accordion and we'll do some conjunto stuff. He looked at me like I was strange, but then we did it and it worked.
1: The song now about my hometown.
2: Can we say that San Antonio is still a home to you?
0: Yeah, San Antonio is still my home. I'm going to leave it on the train Monday morning.
2: Well, good trip back to San Antonio. Thanks for being with me here on American Roots.
0: Thank you for your time, and I appreciate it and hope to see you again sometime. It's been fun.

0: Hi, amigos. This is Flaco Jimenez. Keep on listening to American Roots. Hasta la vista.
1: Let's try one more again. Let's get that same tempo.

0: Doug Salmon Band, the 1973 session with Flaco Jimenez on accordion, Bob Dylan guitar, and backing vocals, David Bromberg Dobro. Blues Stay Away From Me, originally by the Delmore Brothers. From the same session, the crew did Charlie Pride's hit, Is Anybody Going to San Antone? Our conversation was with Augie Myers, who played Vox organ and accordion with Doug Somm in the Sir Douglas Quintet and later the Texas Cornados. We'll be back with a man who knew and loved Doug Somm and Freddie Fender and played with Augie and Flaco. It's Max Baca of Los Tex-Maniacs when American Roots returns.
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0: This is American Roots. I'm Nick Spitzer. Max Baca grew up in New Mexico, playing in his dad's band from age 8. After mastering bass and accordion, he picked up the bajo sexto, a Mexican 12-string instrument featured in Tejano music. Max Baca Sr. took regular trips to Texas to introduce his sons to the conjunto scene, pioneered by his favorite accordion player, Narciso Martinez. Brothers Max Jr. and Jimmy channeled the San Antonio sound in forming their own band, Los Hermanos Baca. The Bacas were playing cantinos around New Mexico when Max got the call inviting him to tour with the Texas Tornadoes. He joined the ranks of his musical idol, Flaco Jimenez, and reconnected with the Texas tradition his father instilled. After Doug Somm's death in 1999, Max turned full attention to his own group, Los Tex-Maniacs. The band's record Borders y Bailes won the Grammy for Best Tejano Album in 2010.
3: My father was an accordionist in Albuquerque, New Mexico, and he was quite popular back in the 50s and the 60s. I guess it was in the 70s when I remember going to my dad's shows and stuff and becoming his actual bass player at the age of 8 years old, you know. And
0: that's pretty early to be in the band, but I guess in a family that's possible.
3: Yeah, you know, I got started really young, man. My dad had me and my brother practicing all the time, and we were just toddlers, you know. And I just remember my dad playing at the Calderon Ballroom in Phoenix, Arizona, and he brought me up and introduced me. He sat me on a chair, and I started playing this polka, you know, and then the rest of his band, you know, just backed me up, and people were coming up to the stage and, you know, throwing quarters and coins and nickels and stuff into the guitar case. And, man, I was like, this is great, man. I can buy a bunch of candies with this, man, you know.
0: We think of the accordion. We think of some of those rhythms as having a German background. And I think it's interesting, a lot of people don't realize how many Czechs and Germans and Bohemians there are in Texas that influence the country bands and the Tejano bands and everybody. But it's interesting that you keep that alive there.
3: Yeah, definitely. That's where we picked it up from. You know, we heard the Germans playing, you know, the accordion. And then we said, oh, well, you know, we like that and we're going to try it too. And I think Narciso Martinez was one of the first that was credited and, you know, with an actual recording in 1932. Narciso Martinez was from the Rio Grande Valley, from South Texas. So he was hearing the sounds of the Germans that were like in the San Antonio area, New Braunfels area, you know, and he managed to get an accordion and added the bajo sexto, which plays a very important role in the Tex-Mex sound. The bajo sexto is a 12-string guitar with bass strings. Back then, you were doing the bass, which is, and then you're doing the rhythm, the downchanks. And while you're creating that downchank, you're kind of creating a drum, too, you know? You're kind of creating a snare drum, you know?

0: When did you encounter the bajo sexto as something that you might want to play instead of just a typical bass?
1: When I was about 7 years old, my dad drove me and my brother to Lubbock, Texas to hear Flaco play because we couldn't get that style of music, you know, in Albuquerque where we were at. So we'd have to drive to Texas to hear it. When I got up to the stage to see Flaco and his bajo player, he had this extremely talented bajo sexto player. His name was Oscar Thayas. When I saw him play the bajo sexto, that's the moment I said, that's what I want to be. Coming from New Mexico, a bajo sexto player, young kid, you know, playing just the weekends with my brother. We had our own band, Hermanos Baca, the Baca Brothers. Coming from this, and then all of a sudden, you know, getting to meet Flaco, and then Flaco invited me to play bajo sexto with the Texas Tornadoes when they were touring in through Albuquerque. So I got up there and, you know, got to meet Freddie and of course, Doug Somm.
0: Freddie Fender. The Texas Tornadoes were really kind of a super group. We had Freddie Fender, Doug Somm, and who else?
1: Augie Myers and Flaco Jimenez. And they formed the Texas Tornadoes, which was probably the greatest Tex-Mex band ever.
0: They're like the Mount Rushmore of music, it seems like. Tell me about Baldomar Huerta, Senor Fender, I guess we should call him.
1: Yeah, Freddie was a little rough on me, man. he said, don't think you're just going to come in here and think you're a Texas Tornado, man, because if we don't like the way you play that bajo sexto, then we're going to send you back home. And so I was like, oh, my God. You know, I was like, oh, starstruck. And then Flaco just looked at me and gave me this wink, you know, like he's just pulling your leg. He's just testing you, you know. So they all voted that day and called me to one of the rooms and said, hey, well, welcome to the Tornadoes, you know. And the week before, I just played at a little cantina, you know, with 50 people or whatever, you know. Then all of a sudden, the following week, I'm playing to 40,000 people. And that's what Doug said. He turned around and he looked at me and he says, hey, man, this is what it's all about.

0: Tell me about your encounters with Doug Somm.
1: Doug was the brain behind everything. He was the guy that kind of knew how to put chemistries together, and he was just amazing. When we would tour, we had a couple of buses, and we would tour to the Southwest area. We'd go through New Mexico, and we would stop at my mom's because my mom would make the best green chili chicken enchiladas that Doug Somm just totally loved. And he called my mom's, you know, house the key to the West. So she'd make enchiladas. But this one time that she made the enchiladas, Doug didn't come. So everybody, you know, they ate the enchiladas because Doug didn't show up. So the next day when Doug came over, my mom said, I'm sorry, Doug, but everybody ate them. But just a little bit, it's better than nada. You know, she goes like that. And he goes, wait, whoa, wow, give me a napkin. And he got a napkin and he put a little bit is better than nada. Sometimes you want the whole enchilada. You know, and he wrote that song.
0: I think your mom needs to be listed as the co-author on that one.

0: The Tex-Maniacs. I mean, you found the band in 1997. It's been 20 years out there making it happen.
1: I formed the band in 97, you know. And then, of course, after Doug passed on in 99, then I got a little more serious with the band. And so I started recording. And I think in 2002 or 3 or something like that, I recorded an album called Tex-Mex Groove. And it was a great CD. That was my first Tex-Maniacs recording that we did. And then of course, you know, throughout the years, you go through different band members, you know, and now I have my nephew playing with me, which I think right now is...
0: That's Josh Baca, huh?
1: Josh Baca is my little nephew.
0: Boy, is he an amazing accordion player. And where did he learn his accordion?
1: Well, he started, you know, he just learned from his dad, which my brother and my father and his grandfather showed him a few...
0: Todo está en la familia,
1: yeah,
0: huh?
1: It runs in the family, yeah. And when he was 5 years old, he used to come over to my house. He had this one-roll accordion, and he'd say, "Uncle, let's jam." You know, and he didn't really know anything at 5 years old. He just had this accordion, and he'd lug it around with him wherever, you know. And so I'd get my bajo out, and then I'd start playing a rhythm, and he was jamming. And I says, "What'd you do today, Josh?" He goes, "I was just in the recording studio all day today," he said. You know, "Oh, really? You have a band?" He goes, "Yeah, I have a band." And he was naming his classmates, you know. He's just, his imaginary mind was just going off.

0: you two are, I guess, about 25 years apart. I mean, he's 25, you're 50?
1: Yes, correct. Yes.
0: It's wonderful to think of just that balancing of generations. And you guys are playing music that's influenced by all the traditions, plus rock and roll and blues and jazz and country. How do you deal with audiences that are they open to all this?
1: That's a good question, because when Josh first came into the band, he was all into the rock and roll, into the really crazy riffs and so forth. So I had to kind of like, hey, okay, that's cool, but you need to go back and listen to Grandpa, you know, go back and listen to who influenced Grandpa, the old traditional stuff. And he did. And he would call me and say, Uncle, have you heard this one? Yeah, yeah, that's a great one. And so now when we do play, we can go from a country rock and roll, rockabilly kind of tune straight into a redova, you know, or a shadish or something.

0: In your own love affair with rock and roll, you had a little moment there with the Rolling Stones recording Sweethearts Together on Voodoo Lounge. That's been a while since Voodoo Lounge was recorded, but tell me about your encounter with Keith Richards.
1: Oh, wow. Yeah, so we were on tour, Flacco and myself, and we get this call backstage. So Flacco gets the phone, and he talks to Don Was. He was the producer. So we went the next day to the studio, and Keith Richards was sitting in the corner. When I got my Bajo 6 out, man, Keith Richards' eyes just like those cartoons, you know, when the eyeballs, woo, they kind of come out of their socket, you know. He came up to me. He goes, wow, what is that? And I said, it's a Bajo 6 though. And he goes, can I see it? And I said, sure. So I gave it to him. And he says, name your price. I want this. And I said, well, Mr. Richards, my father gave this to me when I was young. And he said, oh, sentimental value. And I said, yeah. And he goes, name your price. I want it. Just name your price. He says, and I'm like, oh my God. And I'm thinking, well, $20,000. What do I sell this thing? You know, and I said, man, I can't sell it. My dad would get hurt, you know. So I didn't sell it to him.
0: What did your dad say when he heard this?
1: When I finished the tour and I got home and I explained it to my dad, he told me, pendejo. He goes, you pendejo. He goes, you should have sold it. We could have bought the factory.

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0: This is American Roots. The Texas standard, San Antonio Rose, was originally recorded as an instrumental in 1938 by Bob Wills and the Texas Playboys. Band members later wrote lyrics and recut the song in 1940 with Tommy Duncan on vocals. Western swing owes something to country, jazz, mariachi, and Texas bohemian polka bands. Although Bob Wills is associated with Fort Worth and Tulsa, San Antonio is home to many historic country dance halls, like the nearby Green Hall. Here's Tommy Duncan with Bob Wills on an early 60s version of San Antonio Rose.

0: Amazing. The late Freddie Fender and his bilingual country Weeper Before the Next Teardrop Falls, produced by Huey Moe for Crazy Cajun Records in 1975. Before that, Willie Nelson and the late Ray Price on their 1980 version of Bob Wills' signature song, Faded Love. Before we leave San Antonio, we have a couple more songs from the scene, beginning with Freddie Fender's compadre, Doug Somm, with another classic Huey Moe production on American Roots.
1: Now a song written by the great Freddie Fender. Freddie, this for you, wherever you are.

0: Home in San Antone, one of my favorites. A song associated with Bob Wills, but updated there by Johnny Bush from Houston, with the late great steel player Buddy Emmons out of Indiana, and fiddler Johnny Gimble from Tyler, Texas. And that is where we will leave it, Home in San Antone on American Roots.
1: American Roots is produced in collaboration with Tulane University's School of Liberal Arts. Special thanks this week to New Orleans Ponderosa Stomp, also to musical advisor Ed Saavedra, and cosmic advisors the late Manuel Peña and the late Americo Paredes. Our team for this program included Betsy Shepard, Garrett Bittner, Jason Ryan of Elephant Quilt Productions, Lauren Callahan, the late Ken Mills, Olivia Broslowski, and Gregory Lippel. This program was underwritten by a major grant from the National Endowment for the Humanities. We also received support from the National Endowment for the Arts, the New Orleans Tourism and Culture Fund, and Jim Hart in Chicago. 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I'm Nick Spitzer. 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

0: Well, hey there, good morning, and welcome to the Underground Archives on 89.7 WTMD, Maryland's NPR music station. I'm Bob the Paper Guy, and thank you so much for tuning in to the Archives on this early Sunday morning. Over the course of the next 2 hours, you and I are rediscovering or perhaps discovering for the very first time some of the very cool music of the earlier years of modern rock. And today on the program, kind of a sprawling mess of good stuff. Not exactly technical terminology, but hey, you know what I mean. We will celebrate, and maybe not even so much celebrate, but we will remember the late, great Jimi Hendrix, who passed away just this past Friday back in 1970. And we will dig into some live material from Hendrix that is, well, some material that you don't normally hear. Deep cuts, if there is such a thing for Jimmy, but some fun live material in memory of Jimi Hendrix coming up a little bit later in the program. Also on the program this morning, we will get into the very last song for the Summer of Gloria this morning, which also will be featuring Jimi Hendrix, the last Gloria version of the Summer of Gloria, because summer actually begins, at least on the calendar, I believe on Tuesday, which would be September 22nd. So we still technically are in summer, and I know I'm kind of stretching it just a little bit, but hey, you know, my show, my rules, you've heard me say it before, and I'll probably say it again. So we've got all that to look forward to, and we will get started with that in just about 1 minute.
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Music from the Moody Blues. Your closing track from the 1968 album In Search of the Lost Chord. And right before that, we were listening to the band known as Camel, their album Mirage, the second album for that British progressive rock band. That came out in 1974. Featuring a couple of guys who really were super talented. We're talking about Andy Latimer, who was the guitarist, vocalist, and the gentleman who played the flute for Camel, and Peter Bardens, who was the keyboard man for that band. And they were always on the edge of being like one of the biggest progressive rock bands, but they never quite got over the hump, pardon the pun, with the band Camel. But they were really well received by critics. And this album that we heard the song from, Mirage, is considered to be one of the essential progressive rock albums of the time. It made it to number 21 on the list of the 50 Essential Progressive Rock Albums by Rolling Stone magazine. So quite a good work from the band known as Camel. They also did another album that was very well received called The Snow Goose, which is one that if you have some spare time on your hands, check out the interwebs and check that out. Some very, very fine music on there as well. And we started off this morning with music from Yes and You and I, a great tune from that British progressive rock band. And good morning to you. I'm Bob the Paper Guy. Underground Archives is what you're currently tuned to. Thank you so much for tuning in and letting us be a part of your Sunday morning. Always a pleasure to have the pleasure of your company. And let's continue on with the music this morning, getting into something a little less, more progressive. Music from The Who on TMD.

0: 89.7 WTMD, the Underground Archives, with certainly a classic from the catalog of the Hollies called Dear Eloise, back in the days when Graham Nash was still with the band. Graham, kind of an outlier in the band. He was a little more adventurous than the rest of the guys, wanting to try different styles of music, just things that are different. But the rest of the guys in the band, well, they wanted to stick to what was pretty much a tried and true formula, making some hits and along the way, making some money. Nothing wrong with commerce, but after a while, you know, you want to branch out and do something a little more artistic. And that's what Graham Nash finally did. He left the band after they kind of decided they didn't want to do some of the material that Graham Nash had written, Marrakesh Express being one of the songs that prompted him to leave the band. But Dear Eloise, great song, The Hollies. And right before that, it was Deep Purple from their third album. It's simply called Deep Purple. And I believe that is the Deep Purple album that has that very cool Hieronymus Bosch cover. If you've never seen it, check it out online, because it is really quite something to look at. Very, very unique. Hieronymus Bosch, one of the great artists of art history, in my opinion. And again, a song from Donovan called Lilania, as done by Deep Purple. That would also be the last album that Rod Evans would be the lead singer on. He would be dismissed from the band after that record, along with the bass player Nicky Semper, and Ian Gillan would take over the vocal duties on the fourth album, and his buddy Roger Glover would take over the bass duties. And I think Nicky Semper, who got fired after the third album along with Rod Evans, was really nothing more than collateral damage, because he was really a very talented bassist, and he had a lot of skills, played with a lot of people over the years. But Ritchie Blackmore wanted Ian Gillan, and Gillan, for his part, wanted Roger Glover to come with him, because they had a pretty good chemistry together. So that's what happened there. And in that set as well, Spooky Tooth. That was Only Yesterday from the Spooky 2 album, the best of the Spooky Tooth albums in this DJ's opinion. And we started off with The Who from The Who Sell Out with Real 1. There's a couple different versions of Real, and we heard Real 1 from The Who Sell Out, their debut record. We'll take a pause here, and we'll come back with music from Atomic Rooster.
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0: Robert Fripp and his band King Crimson on the Underground Archives. We just heard Discipline, and right before that, it was music from Emerson, Lake and Palmer, The Barbarians, and on the other side of the hour, we heard from Atomic Rooster, Death Walks Behind You, featuring Vincent Crane on the keyboards. Vincent Crane coming into his own after leaving the crazy world of Arthur Brown, you know, the band that did the hit song, a number one hit single called Fire. Yeah, you know that song. And Vincent Crane starting his own band and doing quite well for himself, putting out a number of albums over the years. And I was lucky enough to catch them one time at Meriwether Post Pavilion. No. I'm sorry, Painter's Mill. Painter's Mill, the theater in the round. And what a fun night of music that was with Savoy Brown and the Chicken Shack. A lot of electronics, a lot of blues, and a lot of fun. And good morning to you, Bob the Paper Guy, with the Underground Archives. And we will be getting into some music of Jimi Hendrix here in just a couple of seconds. Of course, it was on Friday, just a couple of days ago, September 18th, that saw the passing of Jimi Hendrix back in 1970, which would have been 56 years ago. And you got to wonder, you know, what would his music sounded like? How would he have evolved? Would he have been as popular in life as he turned out to be in death? Because, you know, when you die, for a lot of people, the creative aspect stops and you just kind of focus on, you know, a particular time period. But Jimmy had so much material in the vaults that his producer, Eddie Kramer, has reintroduced to the world over the years. You know, it's very interesting. But we'll hear some live material from Hendrix. Some of the material that is, well, lesser played. And we'll start off with a selection from a concert that Hendrix did in Stockholm, Sweden, all the way back in September of 1967. And that is coming up next on the Underground Archives.
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0: And as promised, here's some live material from Jimi Hendrix recorded in Stockholm, Sweden in September of 1967. It is the song Burning of the Midnight Lamp.
2: Well, I could do the latest release of a thing called Burning of the Midnight Lamp. It was the first time we ever did it in front of people.

excuse us for checking up every once in a while, but like, I guess, you know, Cowboy's gonna wanna stay into it anyway, so give us about 3 minutes. Is it too loud out there? Is it too loud? Yes, well, bro. There you go. We got this other thing.

Oh, you gotta like that screaming finish to the end of Johnny Be Good. That is Jimi Hendrix from May of 1970. He was recorded live out in Berkeley, California for that version of Johnny Be Good. And yeah, you know, Chuck Berry and Jimi Hendrix, good combination. Of course, everybody seemingly has covered a Chuck Berry song sometime during the course of their concert career, if you are a member of a band. And right before Johnny Be Good, we heard Jimi Hendrix with the Band of Gypsies, Buddy Miles, and his buddy Billy Cox on the bass, recorded live at the Fillmore on New Year's Eve. And we heard Power to Love, and we started off that little bit of Hendrix music with one that they did in Sweden back in 1967 called Burning of the Midnight Lamp. And apparently that version that we heard was the first time that they had ever played that particular song in concert. And, you know, they did a pretty solid job, don't you think? We're kind of looking back at some of the music of Jimi Hendrix. We've got one more to do. Of course, as you know, Hendrix passing away on September 18th, 1970. The 18th was just on Friday. So we are kind of commemorating that anniversary with some Hendrix music. And right now, we switch our attention to the Summer of Gloria. This is the last song that we do for Gloria this summer. We've been playing a different version each Sunday over the course of the summer. And I was kind of wondering if I'd be able to come up with 13 versions of that song. Well, we did, and even had a couple to spare. So there you go. I was worried about nothing, apparently. And the version of Gloria that we'll be doing today, since we're looking back at music from Jimi Hendrix, is the Hendrix version of Gloria. That song, of course, made famous by Van Morrison and Them. They recorded it back in 1964. I believe it was released in 1965. And The Shadows of Night actually may have had a bigger version of that song, a little more well-known than the song from Van and Them. But the definitive version, as far as a lot of rock historians and critics are concerned, is the one by Them. And this one, well, it's Jimi Hendrix and Gloria on the Summer of Gloria here on the Underground Archives.

No Redding also got a girl named Gloria. Something like an alley bath, though. There ain't nothing wrong with that. And one time, Noah was playing with himself, and she come knocking on his door. And little Noah's gonna take a solo on the bass then, showing that he appreciated her love, even though she did it like homemade sin, and her breath smelt like whooped pussy. And while all that was happening, I looked out the window. Here comes a man with all the groovy grass. And here we are freaking out, man. You know we're gonna get into something good. And we lay back, freaking and smoking and joking. Also, I hear the man coming. The man, the cops that came in. Oh, Lord, have mercy.

0: What'd you hear the words of that?
1: All right, there you go. Gloria getting quite the workout from Jimi Hendrix and the Experience. Gloria. Nicely done, Jimmy. Thank you for your contribution to the Summer of Gloria. And that concludes the Summer of Gloria. 13 versions of that song beginning, well, 13 weeks ago at the beginning of the summer. Summer coming to an official close on Tuesday when autumn, fall, whatever you like to call it, officially makes its calendar appearance. So, yeah, we'll come up with another classic song next year for the summer of who knows what. You know, we'll figure something out, and we'll do that next summer. We've got plenty of time to think about that. Right now, I just want to say thanks for listening to the Underground Archives here on WTMD, Maryland's NPR music station. And we have some music now, something entirely different, kind of a cribbing, I guess, Monty Python. And now for something entirely different, it is the music of New Riders of the Purple Sage. This is from their debut, a classic country rock album. And from that debut record, it's a song, obviously, called Portland Woman. See, Grateful Dead's little brothers, New Riders of the Purple Sage on TMD.

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0: Music from the birds on the Underground Archives. Hickory Wind, full-blown country at that point, with Graham Parsons kind of taking control of the band for a little while. Hickory Wind, the great song from the birds. And right before that, we heard from Richard Torrance and the band Eureka, a 1975 album called Belle of the Ball. And we heard North Dakota Lady. And the reason I played that is a couple of days ago, driving around, I saw a license plate from North Dakota, which is something you don't see too much of here in Baltimore, and made me think of this particular song, North Dakota Lady. Really a nice album, too. Richard Torrance and Eureka, and a beautiful album cover. Sepia-toned young woman with a swing that she is not swinging on, but standing next to. Kind of an antebellum look to it. And also, we heard from New Riders of the Purple Sage with Portland Woman from their debut album. And that was kind of it is a classic country rock record. And the New Riders, oftentimes referred to as the little brothers of the Grateful Dead, Jerry Garcia, a big fan of the band. And oftentimes when the guys from New Riders were playing, Jimmy or Jerry would sit in with a pedal steel guitar, and some of the other members of the Grateful Dead would play with the New Riders from time to time as well. Well, that's going to just about do it for us here this morning on the Archives. Thank you so much for tuning in. We've got time, I think, maybe for two songs to finish us up here. And let's go ahead and get started on those. This one coming from a band that was actually from Texas, but people thought they were from San Francisco. The band, known as Fever Tree, and this is the title cut from their debut record.

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0: Music from Maggie Rogers here on 89.7 WTMD, Maryland's NPR music station. And right before Maggie, we heard from Death Cab for Cutie, Stone Over Water. That is new music from Ben Gibbard and the guys. And good morning to you. I'm Bob the Paper Guy with your Sunday morning music. Thank you for tuning in to a TMD this morning. A mixed bag of weather today. Wet, I think, is probably the operative word. I know earlier this morning there had been some rain, and there may be rain again later in the day. Might be some rain right now. I don't have any windows to say for sure, but not the best weather day, but hey, that's okay. You know, we've got plenty of great music to share with you. Football on the TV later on for those of us who enjoy a little bit of a gridiron action. And musically coming up here in the 10 o'clock hour, Baltimore music from Fulton Lights. Also, brand new stuff from Brandon Flowers on the way. We have the Decemberists. And what else do I have for you? About a classic from the Plimsolls. All that and the always popular More right here on the WTMD. And we'll kick things off with The Wire in about 20 seconds.
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Always nice to hear a little bit of feedback at the end of a song. Fulton Lights, Baltimore's very own Best World is what we heard. And right before that, Bob Dylan, Positively 4th Street, Brandon Flowers,

Know him from The Killers, his country album, a song called Plans, and Haim started things off with The Wire here on WTMD. Good morning to you. Hope you're having a great Sunday so far, and looking forward to hanging out with you up until 12 o'clock this morning, or I guess officially 12 o'clock this afternoon, with plenty of great WTMD music. Like this from Hoots and Hellmouth. It's TMD. Good morning.

0: Well, sure sounds like they're having some fun on that one. Hoots and Hellmouth, you and all of us going back to 2009 for the indie folk rock band. And yeah, really digging that one. And it doesn't seem that possible that that came out 17 years ago. But, you know, I think sometimes we should just try to forget how long ago something came out and just enjoy the here and now. And that's certainly something quite enjoyable there. Energetic acoustic music with some very soulful vocals, Hoots and Hellmouth on TMD. And we've got some music from the Decemberists on the way.
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water. Cut it down to nothing. Everything that matters. Fever flashes, eyelashes, and traffic patterns. Humidity, history.

89.7 WTMD, Weird Goodbyes from The National. A bit of melancholy there for sure, coming from the album Laugh Track, which came out in 2023. Getting a little bit of help from Bon Iver on Weird Goodbyes. Very touching, and as I say, very melancholic kind of song. And right before The National, King Gizzard and the Lizard Wizard with Dead Stick, and the Decemberists, Colin Molloy and the guys, and a gal from that band with The Hazards of Love. And there are plenty of hazards, and they just calling that one The Hazards of Love 1. So there you go. I'm Bob the Paper Guy. Thank you so much for tuning in to a TMD this morning. Got plenty of music to get to between now and the top of the 12 o'clock hour. We will be joined by Dave Z at that point, followed by Megan Bird at 3 o'clock on this Sunday afternoon, soon to be Sunday afternoon. And right now, I have a song that certainly classifies as a classic. Yeah, The Plimsolls. A Million Miles Away, Peter Case and Company on TMD, radio for music people.

0: Your home for total music discovery, WTMD. The Linda Lindas, the music discovery in question there from an album called Gotta Get Out. And that came out at the end of August. So it's only been out for less than a month now. Pretty cool tune. The Linda Lindas here on TMD. And right before that, it was Peter Case and the Plimsolls, a million miles away. That going back to, I guess, 1982, maybe 1983. And I think the sales of that album that contained the song A Million Miles Away, well, they had to be helped out immensely by the fact that that song was featured in the movie Valley Girl. Remember that movie, Valley Girl? Yeah. Well, the Plimsolls had a big part in that movie, playing that song in one of the movie scenes, and then parts of two other songs as well. And, you know, product placement, whether it's a soda or a song, if you get the right spot in a movie, you're going to reap the benefits oftentimes. Peter Case and the Plimsolls here on WTMD. Portugal the Man, coming up in about 20.
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belongs and I head from the coast. It might not be a lot, but I feel like I'm making the most. The days get longer and the nights smell green. I guess it's not surprising, but it's spring and I should leave.

0: Fontaines, D.C., and Marianne, new music for you on TMD. And right before that, Modest Mouse, The World at Large, that not new music, going back to 2004 for the album Good News for People Who Love Bad News. And again, that came out over 20 years ago now, 2004. We heard The World at Large and Modest Mouse coming to Baltimore to the Appear 6 Concert Pavilion Friday, October the 9th. And Caroline Rose will be the opener for that show. Sounds like that should be a dynamite bill. And in that mix as well, on the other side of the hour, we heard the Apples in Stereo, the song Dance Floor, and that coming off of the album Travelers in Space and Time, and Portugal the Man in there as well from an album called Shish, which came out almost about a year ago now, back in 2025. And Good Afternoon? Nope, that would be wrong. But how about Good Morning? 89.7 WTMD, Maryland's NPR music station. I'm Bob the Paper Guy, hanging out with you up until noon today. And coming up in this hour, we're going to hit you up with a set of music from Love Riot. I had the pleasure of going out last night and checking out the band at a CD celebration party. And they have a new record out, Etched in Stone, or, yeah, something to that effect. And we'll be hearing a couple of songs from them. And I got to tell you, they sounded so, so good last night. It's like they never left. And it's been over 25 years between albums. So that's a pretty mean feat to still sound great after 25 years. And we'll hear some of their music here in just a little bit here on WTMD.
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0: to Rachel Yamagata, Let Me Be Your Girl. And right before Rachel Yamagata, we were listening to the sounds of Alabama Shakes. That is new music here on TMD, your home for total music discovery. I Feel Hope Coming, and Mates of State kicking things off with My Only Offer.
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0: One of my favorite songs from Van Morrison, going back to 1970, Into the Mystic is the song we heard off of the Moondance album. Great record, just a chock full of wonderful songs. Van Morrison, I think, near his peak as a songwriter and a performer on that record. And that song, Into the Mystic, has been favorably compared to Yesterday, you know, the song by the Beatles. It's been described as another song where the music and the words seem to have been born together at the same time to make one perfectly formed, complete artistic element. Yeah, sounds pretty good to me. Van Morrison, Into the Mystic. And right before that, Aunt Katrina with Peace of Mind. After the break, we will get into a set of music from Baltimore band Love Riot, who had a CD, a celebration party last night, and they played a whole lot of music, all of it sounding great. The new stuff, the old stuff, just melding together seamlessly. And we'll hear some old and some new from Love Riot in less than a minute.
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0: Well, good morning and a happy Sunday. Bob the Paper Guy with you for about another half an hour here on TMD, Maryland's NPR music station. And right now, getting into the music of Love Riot, a band that, had been on hiatus for, gosh, almost 27 years now. They had last put out new music back in 1999. But while they were still active, putting out a couple of really, really nice albums and making TV appearances and just playing a lot of shows around Baltimore and around the country. And they kind of drifted apart a little bit. They're back together now. And as I mentioned, they played a CD release show last night, a celebration of the new CD, and it was a good time. Lots of great music. The band sounded wonderful, and I'm very excited to play the new song. It's called Yeah, Yeah, Yeah. It's from Love Riot, and we'll have a couple other songs from Days Gone By as well. New music, Baltimore's Love Riot, Yeah, Yeah, Yeah.

Set of music from Love Riot here on WTMD. They celebrated their new CD, which is available to you now. They had a celebration of the CD last night and performed a lot of great songs, sounding absolutely wonderful, as I remembered they always did sound. Kind of a nice turn of events to hear them sounding so good after a 27-year hiatus. And just now we heard Satisfied from the Heaven Can Wait release. We also heard Lost in You, a Love Riot from Maybe She Will. And we started off with a brand new song called Yeah, Yeah, Yeah, the new CD called Nothing Is Etched in Stone. Love Riot back in the saddle. And yeah, happy to have him back making music here in Charm City. It's the Smashing Pumpkins. It's TMD.

0: The Smashing Pumpkins on Radio for Music People, 89.7 WTMD, Maryland's NPR music station. 33 is the song that we just heard. And right before that, a couple of tunes from Love Riot here on TMD. I'm Bob the Paper Guy, and this is going to bring to a close my portion of the broadcast day. Thank you so much for letting me be a part of your Sunday morning. Got a lot of great stuff lined up and ready to roll with Dave Z coming up at the top of the hour. He'll keep you company with great music all the way up until 3 o'clock. Megan Bird coming in with your late afternoon music from 3 until 6. And she'll hang around and do her Countdown to Discovery program from 6 until 7. And then later in the evening, it is The Roadhouse with Bob Seckinger from 8 until 10. 2 hours of classic and contemporary blues music. And Detour with Paul Hartman coming up from 10 until midnight tonight. Paul's award-winning program. Folk music, roots, world music, all kinds of cool stuff with Paul. So stick around and enjoy all the great radio that is coming your way here on a WTMD, and I will drop you off in just a couple of seconds with something from Caroline Rose, who we talked about earlier. She'll be opening for Modest Mouse when they come down to the Pier 6 Concert Pavilion in October. So that'll be a really fun show. Caroline Rose with Chow-Main on the way, although personally I would prefer some Meg Fu Young. Enjoy the rest of your Sunday.
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0: Luckiest Man Alive. It is music from Buffalo Traffic Jam on 89.7 WTMD. That is a song you can find off their debut album, Pictures of You, which came out earlier this year. Of course, Buffalo Traffic Jam are a duo from Montana. We also had David Bowie in there with The Man Who Sold the World. That song became much, much, much more popular once Nirvana covered it for the MTV Unplugged in New York sessions. Good afternoon. I am Dave Z. Once again, a little hoarse. The voice just isn't working out for me this weekend. I went home yesterday after my shift and did what my wife recommended me doing, which was gargling salt water, which made me think, why don't I just go to the ocean and drink it? But kind of nasty, and of course, it didn't really do much. But then again, it could be far worse than what it is, so maybe it did. Anyways, coming up shortly, I'll have music from Fountains of Wayne. We'll get some Buzzcocks in there, as well as a band called Soundtrack of Our Lives that were around a little while back that, honestly, I just rediscovered and fell in love with once again. But coming up next, I've got Phoenix with Listomania here on 89.7 WTMD.
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From their third studio album, Melody, that is Slow Pulp with Better Man on Maryland's NPR music station, 89.7 WTMD. That album just came out a couple of days ago. Haven't had a chance to check it out. I've been really digging the Beck album as of late, but look forward to checking the whole thing out later this week. By the way, they are going to tour in support of the album, and they'll be down in D.C. on November 9th at the 9:30 Club. We had Fountains of Wayne in there, as well as music from Phoenix with Listomania. I am Dave Z. I hope your Sunday afternoon is off to a great start. Now, I have a question for you. Is there a band that you fell in love with when they're originally around, but then kind of lost track of them after they broke up and just forgot about them and then rediscovered them some 10 years later? Well, that's the case with this next song for me. I was really, really enjoyed this band when they formed in 1995 in Sweden. They eventually broke up in 2012, but they put out some 6 albums, I believe, and the first 3 were absolutely fantastic, kind of a 60s psychedelic sound. The band in question is the Sims, I believe, and the first 3 were absolutely fantastic, kind of a 60s psychedelic sound. The band in question is the

0: Going deep into the vault for that one. Recorded live at TMD, that is Low Moon with Dream Never Dies. Always reminds me of Talk Talk whenever I hear that band. We also had Buzzcocks in there, What Do I Get, as well as the Swedish band, The Soundtrack of Our Lives with Sister Surround. You can find that off their third studio album, which was called Behind the Music, which came out in 2001. Really great band. Sad that they broke up in 2012. I am Dave Z. I've got Mega Sound on the way. We'll also celebrate this month of September with an Earth, Wind, and Fire classic. And music from The Cure, The Perfect Girl, is coming up next on TMD.
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a band that was formed in Minnesota after three members watched the film Josie and the Pussycats. That is Mega Sound with Super Size on 89.7 WTMD. You can catch them live. They're going to be coming to DC, to DC9, on October 5th, which is literally just a few short weeks away. We also had music from The Cure in there with The Perfect Girl. It's time to celebrate the month of September with an Earth, Wind & Fire classic here on TMD.

0: you ever look at a word and just say, what a weird word? Well, that's it for that song. Dang. I love the word, but it just feels kind of weird. That is Rainbow Kitten Surprise on 89.7 WTMD. Had some Trombone Shorty in there and started it all off with the Earth, Wind & Fire classic September. I've said it before and I'll say it again. If you get a chance, check out the documentary Earth, Wind & Fire, To Be Celestial versus That's the Weight of the World. It's directed by Questlove and it's available on HBO, and it is a really, really, really good music documentary. I am Dave Z. As I've been telling you, the voice is definitely going, so we're going to keep the music rolling right along throughout the next few hours before Megan B makes her way around 3 p.m. So on the way, I've got brand new music from Kings of Leon. We'll get some Badly Drawn Boy in there, as well as music from The English Beat. Best Friend is coming up in about 30 seconds here on TMD.
1: I don't want a laugh track in the morning. I don't want people yelling at me. I don't like long commercial sets where commercials are screaming at you for attention. I want music. 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I want perspective. 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

0: Brand new music from Kings of Leon. My Whole World is the name of that track. You can find it off their forthcoming 10th studio album, Oh My Beloved, which is due out on November 6th. Now, they are playing the Austin City Festival, Music Festival, in October 9th through the 11th. But other than that, no planned dates as of yet for a tour. But I'm sure one will be forth announced, especially with the new album coming out in just about a month or so. We also had Badly Drawn Boy in there with Something to Talk About. Absolutely love that song. It always reminds me of the great film About a Boy starring Hugh Grant. That was such an amazing film, and it's interesting. For some strange reason, I remember that that film was released on the same day that Star Wars Episode 1 was. So sadly, many people didn't check it out because everybody was on the Star Wars train, seeing that nobody had seen a new Star Wars film in theaters in many, many, many years. Oh, how times have changed. I am Dave Z. We're going to kind of rock out in the next set of music. I've got about five and a half minutes of legendary punk hardcore rock and roll for you. I've got music from Husker Du as well as Minor Threat on the way here on TMD.
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A couple of legendary hardcore bands for you. We had DC's own Minor Threat with Salad Days. Before that, we visited St. Paul, Minnesota for the legendary Husker Du and Could You Be the One. If you like that style of music, highly recommend you check out Izzy's show, In the Pit, every Saturday night. It's 2 hours of nothing but hardcore music from Baltimore and beyond, and it's such a great show, especially if you're a fan of that music like myself. I am Dave Z. Let's move on to the latest from Freak Slug. She just released her new album called Amulet, came out on Friday, and is going to be touring in support of it, playing the Atlantis in D.C. on November 11th. Here's a track from the new album right now. This is Girl Intentions. It's new music from Freak Slug on Maryland's NPR music station, WTMD.

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0: The title track to their most recent album, That Is a Different Place, from Annapolis's own Pressing Strings on 89.7 WTMD. They just performed our first Thursday, the final first Thursday of 2026, and did a heck of a performance. It was kind of a record release party because it was also the same day that they released the new album. If you missed them then and do want to catch them, your next chance will be in Stevensville. They'll be at Cult Classic Brewing on September 25th. We also had Sam Fender in there, as well as Devo's classic Freedom of Choice, and started it all off with Freak Slug. Freak Slug will be at the Atlantis in D.C. on November 11th if you would like to catch her. I am Dave Z. We're going to get back into the music with a band that's going to be playing the Fillmore in Silver Spring this Friday. We've also got some Devin Gafilian in there, as well as music from Frank Turner. This is Maryland's NPR Music Station, 89.7 WTMD.
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Don't you just feel like you're floating down a lazy river? That's Washed Out with Feel It All Around on 89.7 WTMD. Before that, music from Charlatans with Weirdo. They are going to be playing the Fillmore in Silver Spring this Friday, and here's the cool deal. The Fillmore is celebrating its 15th anniversary, and they're giving away $15 all-in tickets to several of the shows that are happening this month, the Charlatans being one of them. So just type in the code GOLDEN, and you'll be able to get tickets for $15. Yes, you heard right. $15. That doesn't get much better than that. I am Dave Z. I've got Frank Turner on the way, as well as music from Rocket. Here's Devin Gafilian. It's Black Dog Rabbit Hole on TMD.

0: From their debut album, R is for Rocket, that is the LA-based band Rocket with another second chance here on 89.7 WTMD. Had some Frank Turner in there, as well as music from Devin Gafilian with Black Dog Rabbit Hole. I am Dave Z, and yes, the Ravens are currently in the middle of their home opener. If you know the score, please, please, please don't tell me. Last week, I was on the air when they were playing, and one of my friends texted me, "Hey, you watching the game? This is great," and told me the score, and please don't do that. I got a DVR. I'm recording it. I want to watch it later and enjoy it as everybody else is in real time. So, yeah, got to love DVRs. They're like mini time machines. Coming up shortly, we're going to feature brand new music from Cage the Elephant. I've also got some music from This Is Lorelei. And we're going to get a Gary Numan classic in there as well. So lots in store for you here on Maryland's NPR Music Station, 89.7 WTMD.
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0: a little bit of Kinks feel to that song. That is This Is Lorelei with the Kid with the Crown, a song you can find off This Is Lorelei's third album, which is called The Singer in My Band, came out about a week or so ago. By the way, This Is Lorelei is essentially Nate Amos, a singer-songwriter from New York, and will be playing down in D.C. at the Atlantis on November 4th. We also had music in there from Juliana Hatfield with Mouth Full of Blood. I am Dave Z, and it's time to feature music from Cake. I've got The Distance coming up next on TMD.
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4: Reluctantly crouched at the starting line. Engines pumping and thumping in time. The green light flashes, the flags go up. Churning and burning

The Gary Newman classic, Cars. It is 89.7 WTMD. I was a wee lad when that came out in England, and I always remember listening to the radio station. I think it was probably BBC One Radio whenever they would play that song on my trip to my grandmother's house. It's funny how a song can spark so many weird and different memories in your brain. We also had Cake in there with The Distance. I am Dave Z. Let's move on to an artist who's going to be releasing her third studio album on October 9th called Mud. This is Remy Wolf with Bottle. It's new music on TMD.

0: Get out of here. It's Super City on 89.7 WTMD. You can catch that Baltimore band in just a couple of days. They're going to be at the Auto Bar on September 24th. We had Seawolf in there with Black Dirt, as well as Hungry Like the Wolf with Duran Duran. And we started it all off with LA-based singer-songwriter Remy Wolf with Bottle, a little wolf theme for you on this Sunday afternoon. By the way, Remy Wolf is going to be part of the All Things Go Festival that's happening at Merriweather Post Pavilion next weekend. Remy will be on the pavilion stage on Sunday starting around 6:45. I mean, honestly, the lineup is pretty impressive. Brandi Carlile, Lola Young, Father John Misty, Remy Wolf, Wolf Alice, C-Matt. And that is just some of the artists that are playing on Sunday. There's also plenty of artists on Friday and Saturday as well. I do believe there are still tickets available for the festival if you're interested. I am Dave Z. Coming up shortly, a classic from the Smiths, as well as new music from West Side Cowboy. 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

Hands open. It is music from Snow Patrol. We also had the Smiths in there going back to their debut album with What Difference Does It Make? I am Dave Z. Let's visit the city of Manchester, England right now for a band by the name of West Side Cowboy. They released their debut album called It Goes On last month, and this is one of the tracks off of it. This is Kick Stones, The Boys. It's new music from West Side Cowboy on 89.7 WTMD.

0: Dream all day. It's the Posies on 89.7 WTMD. Rob, Tim, and I went and saw that band many years ago. We went out to L.A. to cover the MTV Movie Awards for WHFS back in the 90s and decided, you know what, we're going to go see a show. So we went to the Whiskey A Go-Go to see the Posies. And honestly, I don't remember a single song from the band because the whole time I was just staring at Winona Ryder, who was in the show at the show as well. And yes, I felt like a stalker, but still. It was kind of cool. We also had music from Beirut in there with Santa Fe and started it all off with the Manchester, England band West Side Cowboy. Kick Stones the Boys is the name of the song. You can find it off their debut album, which is called It Goes On. It came out just about a month or so ago. And by the way, you can actually see them live. They're going to be at the Atlantis in D.C. on October 12th. I am Dave Z, and I am just about out of here. Megan B is coming up next. She's got 3 hours of great TMD music for you, as well as her show, Countdown to Discovery. It's a new music show that airs every Sunday night at 6 p.m. She'll highlight some of the hot new tracks that we're featuring, as well as feature some tracks that she's really enjoying as of late. It's a great little show. Highly recommend you check it out. As I said, Countdown to Discovery with Megan B comes up at 6 p.m. later on this evening. I hope you enjoy the rest of your Sunday. I'll leave you with music from Billy Strings. Burn the Other End is coming up next on TMD.
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0: 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That's the latest from These Sacred Souls out of San Diego, Any Old Fool. And you can catch them Tuesday night. They'll be playing at Pier 6 Pavilion right here in Baltimore with LaLome and the Womack Sisters. Going to be a really great, great show. Serotonin's kicking off the hour with Good Day. And good day to you. Megan Bird here, hanging with you on your Sunday. Thanks so much for tuning in to Weekends here on WTMD. I got a lot of great jams coming your way. Let's get to it right after this.
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That is the first taste of the new album from Wishy, the five-piece out of Indianapolis. They'll be dropping their sophomore album, Nature's Pill, on October 2nd. And I'm really digging the album artwork for this. It reminds me of one of those I Spy books. Check it out. They'll be at the Atlantis October 18th. Also coming to town soon is Camp out of Ohio. That was Officer of Love. They'll be performing at the Ocean's Calling Music Festival next weekend, happening in Ocean City, Maryland. They'll be performing the final day of the festival, Sunday the 27th. A pretty awesome lineup for that day. My Morning Jacket's also on the bill. The Head and the Heart, Jet, OK Go, Fastball, Mumford & Sons, Matchbox 20. A little bit of a throwback for this festival. You can just go down memory lane. Check out the lineup at oceanscallingfestival.com. And maybe you'll see WTMD's own Rich Rudell. I know he's heading down the ocean. The heavy at the top, a former First Thursday Festival artist with Miles and Miles. And I've really been wanting to hear some Link Ray, so let's do it. Here's Rumble on TMD. It's radio for music people.

0: Out of Lewis, Delaware, that's the Fitzky Brothers, who just tore up the stage earlier this first Thursday season. The rain cleared, and they got up there and lit it on fire. They just played the Annapolis Baygrass Festival yesterday. Maybe you're heading there today. If so, a special Baltimore treat. Chris Jacobs will be appearing throughout the day, hopping up, collaborating, and shredding as he does so very well. He'll also be leading a conversation on mental health, one of the many awesome workshops and activities they have planned there. Going to be a great day for some live music. Speaking of Chris, I've got The Bridge coming up next, right here on TMD, Totally Maryland. It's your
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where Baltimore discovers new music. 89.7 TMD. That was Annie Get Your Gun from Lauren Eisenberg out of Toronto, who performs under the moniker of Ren for short. Archie Marry Me from Always, also on that set. My Type from Saint Motel. And at the top, Big Wheel from The Bridge. Of course, fronted by Chris Jacobs, who you may catch today if you are heading to Sandy Point State Park for the Annapolis Baygrass Festival. Coming up next, another Baltimore band who just remixed their Grammy Award-winning album, Never Enough. Have you heard Turnstile's latest album yet, Never Enough Versions, where some of their favorite artists remix all of their songs? And the lineup is wild. It's eclectic and features some Baltimore artists as well, like Dan Deacon. Haley Williams also returns to remix a beautiful version of one of their songs, Slater. And even Sir Elton John got in on the fun, helping remix this song, Seeing Stars. It's Turnstile on TMD.

0: I'm going to go ahead and say it right now. That is one of my favorite songs dropped in 2026. That hook is so catchy. I love the 80s-inspired synth new wave groove they got going on. That's Hot Blooded from New Constellations out of Portland, Oregon. Started by two childhood best friends, Harley Case and Josh Smith. That is off of their debut album, which is out now, called It Comes in Waves. Turnstile before that with Seeing Stars. Megan Bird here with you on your Sunday. Thanks for letting us be your weekend soundtrack. I got a lot more great tunes to help you wind down the weekend. But no Sunday scaries here. All good vibes. We're going to get right into it after the break. Stick around to TMD.
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0: You are tuned in to TMD, Total Music Discovery, right here on 89.7. That was a brand new tune called New Beginnings from British post-punk band Yard Act. That's from their third studio album, You're Gonna Need a Little Music, which came out in July, and their first album that they actually recorded together in the same room. They said the first two records were both essentially laptop records where they were sending files back and forth and putting them all together, and said for this album they are able to spend 5 uninterrupted months working on as many as 50 songs. Frontman James Smith said, "It felt like freedom. It felt like everything I'd wanted from being in a band." And the concept of the album is all about multiple realities and how individualism has led us in the modern world to question if there even is a shared reality anymore, because everyone just believes what they want now. That's coming straight from James Smith. Also in that set, The Clash with Rudy Can't Fail. Megan Bird hanging out with you on your Sunday. Thanks for tuning in to Weekends here on WTMD. I've got another great hour of music lined up for you. In the next set, a brand new one from Lake Street Dive. Stay tuned for that and much more right here on TMD.
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That was brand new music from Lake Street Dive. That's You're Never Around, their first new tune in 2 years. We hear vocalist Rachel Price switching up her trademark soul and jazz flourishes, trading them in for a harder, punchier rock and roll edge. They are what I like to call former First Thursday Festival royalty. They took the stage back in 2018 and played at our virtual First Thursday Festival in 2021. Lucius before that with Dance Around It, and Langhorne Slim at the top with Back to the Wild. Let's keep the tunes coming. Here's Spoon with a

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1: Live from the WTMD vault. That was a performance recorded right here in studio at WTMD. That was Home from Mark Broussard. A little sing-along action for your Sunday with Fastball, The Way, and Spoon. Rounding things out with Chateau Blues. Megan here hanging out with you on your Sunday. Thanks so much for tuning in here to TMD. I got more music on the way in just seconds. Don't touch that dial. 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

0: 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Stone Over Water. That is the latest from Death Cab for Cutie off of their most recent album, I Built You a Tower, which has received a lot of critical acclaim. It's the hardest I've ever heard Death Cab rock out. And a lot of folks are saying it's right up there with Transatlanticism in terms of favorite Death Cab albums. Big Thief out of Brooklyn, also in that set with Incomprehensible, and Broken Bells at the top with Holding On for Life. Coming up next, My Morning Jacket and much more right here on TMD.
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it best when it's just me and you all alone. 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

0: 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That was Oh Yeah, the title track to the new album from Grammy Award-winning artist Steve Lacy, who actually got his start producing music on his iPhone as a teenager and is now quite a musical chameleon, blending genres and skill sets and songwriting topics. He wrote, performed, and produced the entire album by himself, which dropped back in July, and it features collaborations with SZA and Erykah Badu. First World Problems from Cody Brooks out of Nashville at the top. Megan Bird here hanging out with you on your Sunday. Hope you're well. Got a lot of great tunes for you coming up in this next hour. So don't touch that dial. We'll be right back.
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Barely Breathing by Duncan Sheik, a song that was a staple of my youth, paying tribute to the singer-songwriter who passed away this past Thursday at the age of 56 after experiencing cardiac arrest in Manhattan. Duncan Sheik learned how to play music from his Juilliard-trained grandmother, who taught him how to play piano, and he later started playing guitar. And by age 12, he was playing with high school kids in a cover band. He then attended Brown University, where he played guitar in a band with fellow student Lisa Loeb. He released his self-titled debut album in 1996, and that hit peaked at number 16 on the Billboard Hot 100 and got him a Grammy nomination for Best Male Pop Vocal Performance. In the years to follow, he did a lot of work composing music for plays and musicals and movies, and actually won a Tony Award for Best Orchestrations in 2006 for his work on the opening of Spring Awakening. He would then go on to write and co-write musicals like American Psycho, Alice by Heart, Because of Winn-Dixie, Noir, and The Secret Life of Bees. He also released 5 more studio albums from 2006 to 2022, paying tribute to Duncan Sheik with that unforgettable song, Barely Breathing. Up next, here's Bruce Springsteen with Dancing in the Dark right here on 89.7 WTMD.

0: Local people playing local music on a local station, 89.7 WTMD Baltimore. Lonely from my girl Enslow, who put on quite the show last weekend at the Maryland State Fair. She was starring in our Pop Princess show. It's part of our Sunday Morning Tunes series and brought some really popular music from artists like Sabrina Carpenter and Olivia Rodrigo and Chapel Roan and even Olivia Dean. She covered Man I Need. It was so good. Brought that to the fair, and man, there are a lot of happy kids dancing around and singing along. And of course, she wore another just superb, extraordinary outfit. She makes them all herself. In fact, she studied costume design in college. And if you follow her on Instagram, she'll take you along on the bedazzling, quite literally bedazzling, journey. Animal Collective before that with My Girls and Bruce Springsteen at the top with Dancing in the Dark. Megan here hanging out with you on your Sunday evening. Stick around for the next hour starting at 6. Tune in to TMD's Countdown to Discovery, where we dig into some brand new music, both locally and internationally, and hopefully you'll find something new. 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

0: EMD. That was new music out of Atlanta from Eddie 9V. That song is called Blowing Up, and that is certainly what he's doing right now. He's got a brand new album called Down Here, which is due out November 6th, and really wants to emphasize that live, first take energy. And he said, I hope when people hear this record, they feel the soul of it. I want them to feel like they're sitting in the studio with us as we're making music. And like all great rock records, it draws on a vast range of influences like soul, blues, country, gospel, and folk. And that song you just heard was actually co-written by Eddie 9V. Dan Auerbach of the Black Keys, who just signed Eddie to his record label Easy Eye Sound. And Marcus King. A lot of good rocking. And you can catch him rocking out October 21st at Ram's Head on stage in Annapolis. Also in that set of music, Mission of Burma with That's When I Reach for My Revolver. We heard Psychedelic Furs with Pretty in Pink. And Rat Boys at the Top with Anywhere. Coming up next, TMD's Countdown to Discovery, hosted by yours truly. We're going to dive into new additions to our airwaves. We're going to count down the top five spins of the week, listen to some new Baltimore music, and a few tunes that have caught my ears, and I hope they catch yours as well. Let's have some fun. But first, new music from Beck, who just dropped his latest album on Friday.
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I'm your host, Megan Bird, and we are going to take this hour to dive a little bit deeper into the artists, the albums, the stories behind the songs, a double dose of total music discovery, and I hope you come out enjoying something new. You're learning something new, or just making your ear holes a little bit happier. We just heard a brand new tune from Cage the Elephant. This is their second single they've released in 2026. A little bit on the psychedelic side. That's called Dying in Reverse. And lead singer Matthew Schultz said that track is, quote, essentially about a fresh start or a rebirth of sorts. More in terms of death to ego, renewing the mind and heart, the journey of turning your perspective away from yourself in order to see more clearly through the lens of love and connect to a deeper purpose. He certainly has been through quite a bit in the past couple years, and it's great to see them back at it. And with that, they'll be going on tour in the UK in the coming year. No news yet on a brand new album from them, but we'll be the first to let you know here at WTMD. Coming up next, a brand new tune from a band that really came onto the scene this past year as well. It is the acoustic duo known as Buffalo Traffic Jam. Here's their latest, Luckiest Man Alive. New music here on TMD.

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We are listening to a segment I like to call Fresh Hatchlings, where we take a listen to brand new additions to the WTMD airwaves. I'm your host, Megan Bird. That was new music from the breakout band known as Buffalo Traffic Jam. That song is called Luckiest Man Alive. And the band features songwriters Nathan Ross and Frankie Cassidy, who actually has family here in Maryland. And the two met as students in Bozeman, Montana, as they attended Montana State University and really developed a friendship through their love of storytelling and the beauty of acoustic guitars, and started crafting music that really talks a lot about the beautiful landscapes of their current home state and the deeply personal experiences that shape everyday life. That song is all about that trap that I think many of us have fallen into when you're confiding in someone and talking about maybe a difficulty you're going through, and they say, your life's pretty good. You have nothing to complain about. It's that gap between how someone else views your life versus how it feels to actually live it. And this very raw, honest, relatable type of songwriting has really found a huge audience and has resonated with a ton of people, so much so that their 25-date tour is completely sold out. They'll be coming to the 930 Club October 2nd, and they've had one heck of a year. They have acquired over 4 million listeners on Spotify. They've made their national TV debut on CBS Saturday Mornings. They were named March's 2026 Chartbreaker for Billboard and listed as an artist to watch by Rolling Stone magazine and American Songwriter. Super happy for these guys. Coming up next, a new tune from Personal Trainer. This one's called Moping, right here on TMD. 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

0: Rounding out our fresh hatchlings, that is the last of our latest additions to the WTMD airwaves. That is a brand new song from Sophie Allison, who you may know better as Soccer Mommy. That is her first new song in 2 years. It's called Rings of Saturn. And she said, quote, "This song is about feeling lost and looking for hope from anywhere." She explained, recalling how she would often take her telescope outside during a difficult time to really gaze into the cosmos. She said, quote, "There's something about feeling small that can kind of take the weight off." And Sophie has recently opened up for Liz Phair and Slater Kinney, and she's getting ready to hit the road again with her longtime friend and Ellicott City, Maryland native Lindsay Jordan, who we know best as Snail Mail. And they'll be going on a tour they call the S&M Tour. Get it? Snail Mail? Soccer Mommy? They'll be coming to the Fillmore in Silver Spring on October 1st. Before that, we heard Dutch band Personal Trainer with a new song called Moping. And I get such big Pavement vibes from this band. And that may be because Stephen Malkmus co-produced the debut album of Can Shaker Pie. That is the band that frontman William Smith was in before he started Personal Trainer. And a really interesting music video. These guys always put out some really strange videos. We see frontman William Smith walking around, picking up trash while carrying around like 6 guitars. I tried to count them all. Playing with dogs and balancing eggs and oranges on a spoon that's being held in his mouth while blindfolded. Just a great thing to do on a Sunday if you're bored. But check it out. That is all brand new music you're hearing right here on WTMD. Stay tuned next as we count down the top 5 spins of the week.
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song Rewind is off of their latest album, Bit Not, and they are on tour. They'll be making their way through our neck of the woods with quite a few gigs. You can catch them October 16th at the Atlantis in D.C. October 17th, they'll be playing at the Auto Bar right here in Baltimore. And then October 18th, you can also catch them at Union Transfer in Philly. Starting off the countdown, at number 5 is Devin Gilfillian with Black Dog Rabbit Hole. He was just in town this past Tuesday at Union Stage. He's actually from Philly and teamed up with Snack Time. Both those artists have played the First Thursday Festival stage. And that song you heard is from Devin's latest album, Time Will Tell, which is out now. Coming up next for our number 3 spin of the week, I've really been digging on this song. It's the latest from Kings of Leon. It's called My Whole World, right here on 89.7.

Counting down the top spins of the week right here on TMD's Countdown to Discovery. The criminally underrated This Is Lorelei. That is the solo project from prolific New York-based singer, songwriter, producer, and guitarist Nate Amos. And that song is from his brand new album called The Singer in My Band, which really encapsulates life on the road and what he's seen, the stories he's taken in over the past 4 years. And throughout the album, you are introduced to all these different narrators who are telling these real life stories from Nate Amos. And there you just met Billy. That song is called Billy Came Back. Also in that set of music, My Whole World from Kings of Leon at the number 3 spot, who just officially announced their 10th studio album, Oh My Beloved, which is dropping November 6th. And this band's been around for quite a while. They've put out a lot of albums. This will be the first one they've ever completely self-produced. And they started really dipping their toe into self-production with last year's release of their EP number 4. And this album really got started after Caleb Followell broke his foot after playing a game of tag with his kids. He was really just forced to stay in one spot, couldn't really move around, so spent a lot of time with his acoustic guitar. And he really got to reconnect with that part of himself with unguarded, intimate, minimalistic songwriting that really got Kings of Leon started. So really looking forward to giving that a listen. Now we are going to listen to our top spin of the week. It's from Leon Bridges. It's Talk It Over right here on TMD.

0: That is our number one spin of the week right here on TMD's Countdown to Discovery. Talk It Over from Leon Bridges. It is from his upcoming album, Happiness Anytime, which is due out September 25th. I feel like Leon is making a dance album here, and I'm really into it. Love that song. He said that he really wanted to expand his sound on this record. He's combining soul, Afrobeat, Brazilian music, disco, South American rhythms. And it makes a whole lot of sense after knowing that two members of the band Jungle have helped him produce this album. If you haven't listened to Jungle, do so. Turn this track on. Turn Jungle on, especially if you're getting some Sunday chores done later. I know a good dance record always helps those Sunday scaries go away and helps me get things done. So hopefully that'll work for you too. Coming up next, one of my favorite segments, it's From the Nest, where we play a brand new Baltimore-based artist or locally made song. So stick around for that and much more right here on TMD.
1: 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And then that reminded me of that show Freaks and Geeks. 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I'm Rich Rudell. 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
0: 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I'm your host, Megan Bird, and it's time for one of my favorite segments, From the Nest, where we highlight a Baltimore-based performer or a new song from a Baltimore band. And I first saw this musician, Braden Coughlin, at the Watermelon Room right here in Baltimore. They have this really cool event called Rhythm Royale, where all these local musicians get together. You sign up to play with what instrument you want to jam on that night. And then they spin a wheel, and all these local musicians are put together, some who have never played together before. They spin another wheel and figure out the topic of the song, and then they have a couple minutes to just put together a plan and make a song and just improvise on the spot. It's really cool. You can find it on YouTube. It's Rhythm Royale podcast at the Watermelon Room. But I saw Braden play, and I was like, oh my God, this guy rips. Reminded me a lot of Marcus King, and I was like, I've got to go say hi and just tell him how much I enjoyed his playing. He's also a guitar teacher, so if you ever need some lessons, check out Braden. But he's also been performing all over town, played Brew Tunes, open mic, which you can also catch on YouTube, that happens at Union Brewing, another great local showcase of musicians. But this is a beautiful song. It's called When Spring Comes. It's new Baltimore music right here on WTMD.

That is this week's From the Nest segment, where we feature a local artist from Baltimore's bustling music scene. That was Braden Coughlin with When the Spring Comes, and he's doing this really fun thing on Instagram. He has set out to play that song in front of every state sign in all 50 states. He's got a couple in his pocket, and good luck in your quest, sir. Up next is an artist one of my friends, Maddie, showed me, and so grateful that she introduced me to this artist. She is from the Lake Shores of Northern Michigan. She has been named one of NPR Music's top 10 Nashville artists on the rise, is now in Tennessee doing her thing. It's Chloe Kimes with He Still Listens to the Radio. I hope you do too.

0: Silent from Air Traffic Controller right here on WTMD, one of my most recent personal music discoveries. Hope you enjoyed that. Before that was Chloe Kimes out of Nashville with He Still Listens to the Radio. That is going to do it for me, Megan Bird here. Thanks so much for hanging out with me today and tuning in to TMD's Countdown to Discovery. I hope you're leaving with something new that you learned or that you like. I'll be back with you next week. And make way now for NPR's Tiny Desk Radio. Have a great rest of your night and a wonderful week. We'll talk real soon. Ciao.
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3: And I'm Bobby Carter.
4: That's the sound of Go-Go, a steady beat that's usually between 80 and 94 beats per minute. It's full of funk and soul with heavy percussion, conga drums, cowbells, and tambourines.
3: Its roots go all the way back to Africa, but it's also infused with a Latin flavor. It's dance music that is a cultural expression of our nation's capital, Washington, D.C.
5: Well, when you hear Go-Go, you think of D.C., New York, California, and all that's hip-hop, you know? Well, D.C. is Go-Go. This is where it all started and it's where it's been since 1976.
4: Chuck Brown was known as the godfather of Go-Go. Before he died in 2012, he played the music for almost 40 years. The style has evolved over time, but the syncopated drum beat remains. That's the heart of Go-Go.
5: It's a groove. It's a feeling that goes on and on and on. That's why they call it Go-Go.
3: Another characteristic of Go-Go music is the call and response nature of the music. You know what I'm saying? Shout out Northeast, Northwest, shout out PG County, everybody out Largo, shout out MoCo. The audience interaction is what's key.

0: Bobby, you've lived in D.C. long enough to, I imagine, really get to know go-go. What do you think makes it so special?
1: To me, it's the rawness on it. If you've ever been to a go-go, those drums pierce through your entire being. It is raw. It's oftentimes way too loud, but it's just the feeling. It's the percussion. You know what I mean? Mm-hmm. That those drums just move the entire building.
0: Mm-hmm. And it's really a blend like nothing I've ever heard before.
1: Yeah, for sure.
0: On this show, we've got the four most well-known go-go bands to ever play this music.
1: That's right, Anna. Coming up, we'll hear some Trouble Funk, some Rare Essence, some EU, aka Experience Unlimited. But first, we're going to start with the OG himself, the great Chuck Brown. This is Chuck Brown at the Tiny Desk in 2010.

0: That was the godfather of go-go, Chuck Brown, at the Tiny Desk. We heard It Don't Mean a Thing, Run Joe, Bustin' Loose, Wind Me Up, and we started out with Senorita.
1: Now, before we go on, we gotta mention, and if you're from D.C., you know that go-go songs can literally go-go on and on. So what we're gonna hear today are Tiny Desk versions of these songs, so stick around and feel that go-go groove.
0: Franny Kelly and Bob Boylan produced that show. Kevin Waite recorded and mixed it. Up next, we've got Trouble Funk and Rare Essence.
1: And later this hour, it's EU.
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1: 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I'm Bobby Carter.
0: And I'm Ana Maria Sayer. This hour, we're celebrating 50 years of a cultural phenomenon, go-go music. Bobby, we need to let the people know that when we say go-go, we're not talking about go-go girls dancing in a club.
1: Anything but, Ana. The go-go that we're talking about is an offshoot of funk music born in Washington, D.C. back in the 70s.
0: It's this slow and simple groove, but hidden within it are dense polyrhythms and interwoven harmonies. This is music that sets the pace of the party.
1: That's right. Another go-go band that emerged in the 70s was Trouble Funk, led by the band's bassist and lead vocalist Big Tony.
0: In 1982, Hey Fellas was released by Sugar Hill Records, the same label that made Rapper's Delight a big hit. It was one of the first go-go songs to cross over to the mainstream.
1: Yeah, and in the 80s, as hip-hop began to grow, go-go found its way into some pretty major hits. For example, that Trouble Funk song, Pump Me Up, was sampled by Public Enemy for Fight the Power. But here's the thing, Ana. Even though go-go has flirted with the mainstream, go-go has always remained a regional genre, specifically to the African-American communities of Maryland and D.C., which was especially known as Chocolate City back in the 80s.
0: But here at Tiny Desk Radio, which is based in Washington, D.C., we see firsthand how this music transforms a room. And that's definitely the case with Trouble Funk, who have coined themselves as the ambassadors of go-go.
1: That's right, Ana. And look, Trouble Funk's take on this music is so distinct. Of course they got the go-go groove, but they use an old-school R&B horn line. They got congas too, but timbales are front and center in their arrangements.
0: Timbales are a high-pitched metal drum that originated in Cuba and are regularly used in Latin genres like salsa and mambo.
1: All right, so let's hear them now. We're going to start this set off right with Pump Me Up. This is Trouble Funk at the Tiny Desk.

Thank y'all. Right about now, we're going to take y'all back. We're going to take y'all way back to Trouble Funk's very first hit, 1979. LT, kick it.

0: That was Trouble Funk at the Tiny Desk back in 2018. We heard E Flat Boogie, It's in the Mix, aka Don't Touch That Stereo, Drop the Bomb, Grip It, and we started out with Pump Me Up.
1: All right, so let's keep going. Another go-go band to play the desk was Rare Essence, a group that started in 1976. James Funk Thomas, one of the vocalists for Rare Essence, told World Cafe how they got started.
2: It started with Chuck Brown, the godfather of the go-go. Mm-hmm. And it started with a Latin rhythm, because he came from a group called the Los Latinos. Coming up behind him, I used to be his DJ early on. And I came up with this great idea to emulate the godfather. And we had gotten a percussionist named Jungle Boogie, and he studied under an African percussionist. So he kind of changed the sound from Latin rhythm to African rhythm. And that's basically what you kind of hear with the different rhythms in the group.
0: Guitarist and vocalist Andre Whiteboy.
2: Latin rhythm to African rhythm. And that's basically what you kind of hear with the different rhythms in the group.
0: Guitarist and vocalist

Yeah. Now, we got to do this especially for our girl Soraya. Give a hand for some sweet Soraya. Hey. I didn't know this was her son Darian over here. Big Darian.

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0: Double E. S-S-E-N-C-E-R-A-R. I hear over here.

0: That was Rare Essence, another OG go-go band at the Tiny Desk. We just heard Overnight Scenario, Lock It, Bad Bad, One-on-One, Freaky Deek, and Rock This Party.
1: Did you hear that special shout-out for Sweet Soraya?
0: Mm-hmm.
1: That's our executive producer, and she produced that Rare Essence show. Josh Rogerson was the audio engineer. He also mixed the Trouble Funk show. Abby O'Neill produced that one.
0: When we come back, we've got one more go-go band for you. 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
1: And I'm Ana Maria Sayer. This hour, we're celebrating 50 years of go-go music with another band that got its start in the 1970s.

0: 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EU, peaked at number one on the U.S. Billboard Hot Black Singles Chart in 1988. 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
1: I was like, whoa.
0: It was released as a single off the soundtrack for Spike Lee's movie, The Classic School Days.
1: EU is led by Gregory Sugar Bear Elliott. He was born in North Carolina, but his family moved to Washington, D.C. when he was just 2 years old. At Ballou High School in Southeast D.C., the bassist put together a group of musicians called The Rebels that eventually became his band. They still play today.
0: When Sugar Bear was in the office for the show, we asked him what this music means to him.
2: Go-Go is my life. It's the best music in the world. It's an instant party. You can't stay still. You are part of it as soon as you hear it because you move. It's heavy percussion bass. It's call and response. A big, giant party. That's what Go-Go is to me and to the world.
0: Sugar Bear's right about that. Ana, you missed it. He had the whole office shaking. This is Experience Unlimited at the Tiny Desk.
2: Y'all loosen eyes and fun, y'all. All right.

0: That was EU at the Tiny Desk closing out this Go-Go Hour on Tiny Desk Radio. We just heard the Tiny Desk version of The Butt, Umbapa, EU Freeze, Taste of Your Love, Go Juju Go, Ooh La La La. And they started out with Shake Your Thing. Bobby, I know you were shaking your thing at that show. Sorry I missed it.
1: Anna, it was a rare shaking that thing moment, if you know what I mean.
0: Oh, I believe it, Bobby.
1: That thing was thangin'.
0: And you know what? I'm not sorry I missed it.
1: Saray Muhammad produced that show, and Neil T-Vault recorded and mixed it. Neil is also our technical director, and Saraya is also our executive producer.
0: Tiny Desk Radio is produced by Walter Ray Watson and Noah Caldwell. Lars Gottrich is our series editor. Our theme was composed by Kaylin Ellis. Sonali Mehta is the executive director of NPR Music.
1: 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I'm Bobby Carter.
0: And I'm Ana Maria Sayer. 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